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9: I'm Derek Height with your True Country Weatherology Forecast. Lows dip down to about 60 tonight under clear skies. Winds out of the southeast around 5 miles an hour. High temperatures reach up to 83. Tomorrow, mainly clear skies. Slight chance for storms tomorrow night. Lows level off around 67. Upper 70s Saturday and Sunday. Chance for showers Saturday. Chance for storms Sunday. Right now, it's 85 degrees.
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Indianola heads east for a road battle against Cedar Rapids Jefferson. And it's all part of our Football Friday Night coverage. We've got your front row seat to all the action. 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

'cause I'm a country boy. I got a four-wheel drive. Climb in my bed, I'll take you for a ride. Up city streets, down winding roads.

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8: I'm Derek Height with your True Country Weatherology Forecast. Lows dip down to about 60 tonight under clear skies. Winds out of the southeast around 5 miles an hour. High temperatures reach up to 83. Tomorrow, mainly clear skies. Slight chance for storms tomorrow night. Lows level off around 67. Upper 70s Saturday and Sunday. Chance for showers Saturday. Chance for storms Sunday. Currently 77.
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Norwalk faces one of its toughest tests of the season, and it's got a short trip to take on powerhouse Southeast Polk. 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
1: I'm Ben Thomas with an AP News Minute. Canada's boosting support for Ukraine. Ed Donahue reports it'll provide air defense interceptors, loan guarantees to help Ukraine buy natural gas, and it'll boost its own drone production.
2: Ukrainians helped build Canada.
3: Prime Minister Mark Carney met with President Volodymyr Zelensky in Alberta.
2: And Canadians will help rebuild Ukraine.
3: The plan is for Canada to produce millions of drones over the next 2 years and send a third of them to Ukraine. The aerial drone battle between Russia and Ukraine has grown in scale.
2: Your drones costing a few hundred dollars have sunk warships worth hundreds of millions.
3: Zelensky says Ukraine needs to show strength leading up to negotiations with Russia.
4: At the end of September, we will have opportunity to meet, I think so, with the American team.
3: Audio from CTV. Zelensky says Russia has changed its tactics ahead of winter and Ukraine needs to adapt defenses. I'm Ed Donahue.
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6: The Knoxville Cancer Relay team will launch its 13th annual running effort October 1st through 2nd. In its first 12 years, the KCR team has raised over $300,000 for the American Cancer Society. As part of this year's event, Knoxville High School alums Charlie Vermeer, Natalie Collins, Andrew Jackson, and Jalen Nelson are returning to the relay, but runners and walkers of all ages are encouraged to raise money to fight cancer. The relay kicks off at 7 p.m. on October 1st at Randy Wilson Track. Team members, along with community runners and walkers, will start the 5-mile loops around Knoxville at the top of every hour. 1-mile and 3-mile routes are also available. The final hourly leg leaves at 5 p.m. on October 2nd, and the KCR team will take its final trot around 7 p.m. to carry in the game ball for the Panthers football contest against the Winterset Huskies. The relay team will again sell honor mile signs in tribute to friends and loved ones who have fought cancer. The signs are placed along Highway 14 during the relay and can be purchased at the home football games on September 11th and 25th and home volleyball games on September 15th and 29th. KCR will also gather food and beverage trucks to serve fans at the homecoming festivities on September 24th. To join the relay team and start raising funds or to support a KCR member or purchase honor mile signs, follow the link in the store on our website at KNIACareless.com.
7: The Indianola City Council filed their fiscal year 28 budget calendar at their meeting earlier this week. Indianola City Manager Jake Meschke says the calendar is a broad look at all plans and activities in mind for the entire fiscal year.
8: Number of opportunities throughout there where the staff behind the scenes is going through their budgets line item by line item, entering their numbers. Certainly at my level and our finance director levels, we're going to be watching very closely what our revenue projections are looking at with some of the changes in state law. So we'll be monitoring that, and then we'll drive into early next year when we actually get our evaluation data and start having some of those public-facing conversations as we see where the numbers are shaking out in terms of revenues and expenses, and hopefully have some good, positive, productive conversations with council and the public on where our budget looks like it's going to land for FY28.
7: And for the full interview, tune in to today's Let's Talk Indianola.
6: The Marion County Commissioner of Veterans Affairs has announced the next installment of Comrade Coffee. The event will be held on Wednesday, September 16th from 9 to 11 a.m. at the Pierce Bacher Event Center, 308 West Main Street in Knoxville. The Marion County Board of Supervisors will be present at this event to accept the county's designation as the Home Base Iowa community by the state of Iowa. There will soon be a Home Base Iowa signs at the county's corridors letting motorists know that Marion County is a veteran-friendly community for residents and workers. Coffee and bakery pastries will be provided by the Veterans Commissioner, and your local Veterans Service Officer will be present to answer questions. No reservations are required.
5: An Indianola man convicted by jury of grooming two teenage girls is scheduled to be sentenced next month. 38-year-old Jeremy Dean McCormick, a former Iowa EMT, was found guilty in a case involving incidents from 2024. His sentencing is scheduled for October 28th. According to Warren County Criminal Complaints, McCormick took a 15-year-old girl and a 16-year-old friend on shopping trips to eastern Iowa. The complaint states he purchased underwear for both girls at Victoria's Secret and later asked the victim to send him photos while wearing the items. Investigators say McCormick knew the victim was under 18. A second complaint involves another teenage girl who had previously worked for McCormick. According to that complaint, the girl told police McCormick offered to provide alcohol to her while she was underage and offered to take her to Victoria's Secret. The complaint also alleges McCormick asked the girl to delete their messages and, during another interaction, placed handcuffs on her and told her she could not get out without his help. The girl told police the interactions made her uncomfortable and she eventually stopped working for McCormick. The complaints list the alleged incidents as occurring between July and November of 2024. A pretrial conference is scheduled for October 26th with sentencing to follow. That's a look at today's News Mini Magazine on FM 94.3 and 95.3 KNIA. 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
11: I'm Alex Benjamin with a look into today's local sports headline. Pella and Pella Christian boys and girls cross country will be at the Gilbert meet. Pella Christian girls tennis takes on Grinnell. Pella Christian and Indianola square off in volleyball action. Knoxville cross country will be running at Colfax Mingo. Knoxville girls tennis squares off against Albia. Indianola and Norwalk boys and girls cross country is running in Marshalltown tonight. Indianola girls tennis takes on Waukee. PCM boys and girls cross country is running in Fairfield. Simpson men's golf will be at the NIACC Invitational in Mason City. That's a look at events going on tonight on your Thursday. With a look into today's local sports headlines, I'm Alex Benjamin.
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5: I'm Derek Height with your True Country Weatherology Forecast. Lows dip down to about 60 tonight under clear skies, southeasterly winds around 5 miles an hour. Lots of sunshine tomorrow, highs level off around 83. Partly cloudy tomorrow night, slight chance of thunderstorms, lows around 67. Chance for storms Saturday and Sunday, 80 Saturday, 76 Sunday. Currently, it's 72 degrees.
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5: I'm Derek Height with your True Country weatherology forecast. Lows dip down to about 60 tonight under clear skies, southeasterly winds around 5 miles an hour. Lots of sunshine tomorrow, highs level off around 83. Partly cloudy tomorrow night, slight chance of thunderstorms, lows around 67. Chance for storms Saturday and Sunday, 80 Saturday, 76 Sunday. Currently, it's 72 degrees.
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3: Severe weather can pop up as a surprise sometimes, but what's no shock is live on-air coverage of the storms from KNIA's Severe Weather Action Team. Whenever a severe thunderstorm or tornado warning is issued in Marion or Warren County, the Severe Weather Action Team responds with details on where the storm is headed and its impacts. If the power goes out, KNIA stays on the air with our backup generator. The one to count on for severe weather coverage, KNIA, Knoxville, Indianola.
4: 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The one to count on for severe weather information is KNIA.
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6: Weather. I'm Derek Height with your True Country Weatherology Forecast. Lows dip down to about 60 tonight under clear skies, southeasterly winds around 5 miles an hour. Lots of sunshine tomorrow, highs level off around 83. Partly cloudy tomorrow night, slight chance of thunderstorms, lows around 67. Chance for storms, Saturday and Sunday, 80, Saturday, 76, Sunday, currently 67.
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3: I'm Ben Thomas with an AP News Minute. President Trump's promising rebate checks to people he says the Biden administration overcharged for Affordable Care Act exchange fees. Saka Magani has details.
4: In a video released by the White House, the president gave no evidence while accusing the Biden administration of collecting and keeping user fees from insurance companies that consumers then paid through higher premiums.
5: Nearly 1 million hardworking Americans in 30 states will soon be getting refunds of $500 each.
4: Critics call that a gimmick, with ACA insurance costs skyrocketing for many under the second Trump administration. It's unclear where the money will come from and whether it requires congressional approval. The announcement comes a day after the president promised every American adult $5,000 if Republicans hold their congressional majorities in November. Sagar Magani, Washington.
3: And I'm Ben Thomas.
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6: The Knoxville Cancer Relay Team will launch its 13th annual running effort October 1st through 2nd. In its first 12 years, the KCR team has raised over $300,000 for the American Cancer Society. As part of this year's event, Knoxville High School alums Charlie Vermeer, Natalie Collins, Andrew Jackson, and Jalen Nelson are returning to the relay, but runners and walkers of all ages are encouraged to raise money to fight cancer. The relay kicks off at 7 p.m. on October 1st at Randy Wilson Track. Team members, along with community runners and walkers, will start the 5-mile loops around Knoxville at the top of every hour. 1-mile and 3-mile routes are also available. The final hourly leg leaves at 5 p.m. on October 2nd, and the KCR team will take its final trot around 7 p.m. to carry in the game ball for the Panthers football contest against the Winterset Huskies. The relay team will again sell honor mile signs in tribute to friends and loved ones who have fought cancer. The signs are placed along Highway 14 during the relay and can be purchased at the home football games on September 11th and 25th and home volleyball games on September 15th and 29th. KCR will also gather food and beverage trucks to serve fans at the homecoming festivities on September 24th. To join the relay team and start raising funds or to support a KCR member or purchase honor mile signs, follow the link in the store on our website at KNIAKRLS.com.
7: The Indianola City Council filed their fiscal year 28 budget calendar at their meeting earlier this week. Indianola City Manager Jake Meschke says the calendar is a broad look at all plans and activities in mind for the entire fiscal year.
8: Number of opportunities throughout there where the staff behind the scenes is going through their budgets line item by line item, entering their numbers. Certainly at my level and our finance director levels, we're going to be watching very closely what our revenue projections are looking at with some of the changes in state law. So we'll be monitoring that, and then we'll drive into early next year when we actually get our valuation data and start having some of those public-facing conversations as we see where the numbers are shaking out in terms of revenues and expenses, and hopefully have some good, positive, productive conversations with council and the public on where our budget looks like it's going to land for FY28.
7: And for the full interview, tune in to today's Let's Talk Indianola. The month-long food drive the Armand Ford of Indianola is putting on in partnership with the Helping Hand at Warren County is well underway, and the car dealership showroom is already starting to fill up with donations. Owner Doug DeArmond says it's important to him and the company to give back to the local community.
9: It's always been our way to help give back and help the local community. That's who the majority of our business is done locally, and we like to plant seed back into the local area. So we decided a year ago, and this is the second time we've done it, where we will donate $50 for every vehicle sold in the whole month of September. People can bring in food themselves, and we'll donate that, or you can bring in cash donations, because our goal is to reach $15,000.
7: The Armand Ford of Indianola is located at 2406 North Jefferson Way in Indianola and is open 6 days a week.
6: The Marion County Commissioner of Veterans Affairs has announced the next installment of Comrade Coffee. The event will be held on Wednesday, September 16th from 9 to 11 a.m. at the Pierce Bacher Event Center, 308 West Main Street in Knoxville. The Marion County Board of Supervisors will be present at this event to accept the county's designation as the home base Iowa community by the state of Iowa. There will soon be a home base Iowa signs at the county's corridors letting motorists know that Marion County is a veteran-friendly community for residents and workers. Coffee and bakery pastries will be provided by the Veterans Commissioner, and your local Veterans Service Officer will be present to answer questions. No reservations are required.
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11: I'm Alex Benjamin with a look into today's local sports headline. Pella girls cross country placed first and the boys took home 9th at Gilbert. Pella Christian boys cross country placed 3rd and the girls took home 15th. Pella Christian girls tennis defeated Grinnell 6-3. Indianola volleyball was victorious over Pella Christian 3-0. Knoxville girls tennis shut out Albia today 9-0. Norwalk girls cross country placed 5th and the boys took home 14th, while Indianola girls cross country placed 14th and the boys took home 13th at the Marshalltown meet. PCM volleyball went 0-2 at their home meet, and Melcher Dallas volleyball wins 3-0 over.
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15: I'm Derek Height with your True Country Weatherology Forecast. Lows dip down to about 60 tonight under clear skies, southeasterly winds around 5 miles an hour. Lots of sunshine tomorrow, highs level off around 83. Partly cloudy tomorrow night, slight chance of thunderstorms, lows around 67. Chance for storms, Saturday and Sunday, 80, Saturday, 76, Sunday, currently 67.

I'm Will with Indianola Mechanical, and we're proud to sponsor Indianola Athletics on the home and away voice of the Indians, 94.3 KNIA.

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I had my guitar on my back. When a stranger stopped beside me in an antique Cadillac.

He said, this is where you get off, boy, cause I'm going back to Alabama. As I stepped out of that Cadillac, I said, mister, many thanks.

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1: There will be a representation at the Melcher Dallas Public Library on Tuesday, September 15th at 1 p.m. titled Ghost Towns of Marion County, which is part of the 29th state, with Dave Baker. Dave will talk about communities that disappeared beneath or were affected by the creation of Lake Red Rock, including places such as Cordova and Red Rock, but also discuss places like Coloma, Wheeling, and a number of other communities that have disappeared or changed dramatically over time. For more information, email the29state@gmail.com. 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
5: 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The one to count on for severe weather information is KNIA.
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7: I'm Derek Height with your True Country Weatherology Forecast. Lows dip down to about 60 tonight under clear skies, southeasterly winds around 5 miles an hour. Lots of sunshine tomorrow, highs level off around 83. Partly cloudy tomorrow night, slight chance of thunderstorms, lows around 67. Chance for storms Saturday and Sunday, 80 Saturday, 76 Sunday. Currently 69.
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5: I'm Derek Hite with your True Country weatherology forecast. Lows around 60 tonight, under clear skies, winds out of the southeast, 5 to 10 miles an hour. Bright sunshine again tomorrow, daytime highs approaching 83. Chance for storms tomorrow night, lows around 67, partly cloudy skies. 80 Saturday, with the chance of thunderstorms, 76 Sunday, chance for storms continues. Currently 66.
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1: I'm Ben Thomas with an AP News Minute. President Trump's promising rebate checks to people he says the Biden administration overcharged for Affordable Care Act exchange fees. Saka Magani has details.
2: In a video released by the White House, the president gave no evidence while accusing the Biden administration of collecting and keeping user fees from insurance companies that consumers then paid through higher premiums.
3: Nearly 1 million hardworking Americans in 30 states will soon be getting refunds of $500 each.
2: Critics call that a gimmick, with ACA insurance costs skyrocketing for many under the second Trump administration. It's unclear where the money will come from and whether it requires congressional approval. The announcement comes a day after the president promised every American adult $5,000 if Republicans hold their congressional majorities in November. Sagar Magani, Washington.
1: And I'm Ben Thomas.
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5: The Knoxville Cancer Relay team will launch its 13th annual running effort October 1st through 2nd. In its first 12 years, the KCR team has raised over $300,000 for the American Cancer Society. As part of this year's event, Knoxville High School alums Charlie Vermeer, Natalie Collins, Andrew Jackson, and Jalen Nelson are returning to the relay, but runners and walkers of all ages are encouraged to raise money to fight cancer. The relay kicks off at 7 p.m. on October 1st at Randy Wilson Track. Team members, along with community runners and walkers, will start the 5-mile loops around Knoxville at the top of every hour. 1-mile and 3-mile routes are also available. The final hourly leg leaves at 5 p.m. on October 2nd, and the KCR team will take its final trot around 7 p.m. to carry in the game ball for the Panthers football contest against the Winterset Huskies. The relay team will again sell honor mile signs in tribute to friends and loved ones who have fought cancer. The signs are placed along Highway 14 during the relay and can be purchased at the home football games on September 11th and 25th and home volleyball games on September 15th and 29th. KCR will also gather food and beverage trucks to serve fans at the homecoming festivities on September 24th. To join the relay team and start raising funds or to support a KCR member or purchase honor mile signs, follow the link in the store on our website at KNIAcareless.com.
6: The Indianola City Council filed their fiscal year 28 budget calendar at their meeting earlier this week. Indianola City Manager Jake Meschke says the calendar is a broad look at all plans and activities in mind for the entire fiscal year.
7: Number of opportunities throughout there where the staff behind the scenes is going through their budgets line item by line item, entering their numbers. Certainly at my level and our finance director levels, we're going to be watching very closely what our revenue projections are looking at with some of the changes in state law. So we'll be monitoring that, and then we'll drive into early next year when we actually get our valuation data and start having some of those public-facing conversations as we see where the numbers are shaking out in terms of revenues and expenses, and hopefully have some good, positive, productive conversations with council and the public on where our budget looks like it's going to land for FY28.
6: And for the full interview, tune in to today's Let's Talk Indianola.
8: An Indianola man convicted by jury of grooming two teenage girls is scheduled to be sentenced next month. 38-year-old Jeremy Dean McCormick, a former Iowa EMT, was found guilty in a case involving incidents from 2024. His sentencing is scheduled for October 28th. According to Warren County Criminal Complaints, McCormick took a 15-year-old girl and a 16-year-old friend on shopping trips to eastern Iowa. The complaint states he purchased underwear for both girls at Victoria's Secret and later asked the victim to send him photos while wearing the items. Investigators say McCormick knew the victim was under 18. A second complaint involves another teenage girl who had previously worked for McCormick. According to that complaint, the girl told police McCormick offered to provide alcohol to her while she was underage and offered to take her to Victoria's Secret. The complaint also alleges McCormick asked the girl to delete their messages and, during another interaction, placed handcuffs on her and told her she could not get out without his help. The girl told police the interactions made her uncomfortable and she eventually stopped working for McCormick. The complaints list the alleged incidents as occurring between July and November of 2024. A pretrial conference is scheduled for October 26th, with sentencing to follow.
6: The month-long food drive the Armand Ford of Indianola is putting on in partnership with the Helping Hand at Warren County is well underway, and the car dealership showroom is already starting to fill up with donations. Owner Doug DeArmond says it's important to him and the company to give back to the local community.
9: It's always been our way to help give back and help the local community. 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So we decided a year ago, and this is the second time we've done it, where we will donate $50 for every vehicle sold in the whole month of September. People can bring in food themselves, and we'll donate that, or you can bring in cash donations, because our goal is to reach $15,000.
6: The Armored Ford of Indianola is located at 2406 North Jefferson Way in Indianola and is open 6 days a week.
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11: I'm Alex Benjamin with a look into today's local sports headline. Pella Girls Cross Country placed first and the boys took home 9th at Gilbert. Pella Christian Boys Cross Country placed 3rd and the girls took home 15th. Pella Christian Girls Tennis defeated Grinnell 6-3. Indianola Volleyball was victorious over Pella Christian 3-0. Knoxville Girls Tennis shut out Albia today 9-0. Norwalk Girls Cross Country placed 5th and the boys took home 14th, while Indianola Girls Cross Country placed 14th and the boys took home 13th at the Marshalltown meet. PCM Volleyball went 0-2 at their home meet, and Metro Dallas Volleyball wins 3-0 over...
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13: 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The one to count on for severe weather information is KNIA.
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15: I'm Derek Height with your True Country weatherology forecast. Lows around 60 tonight, under clear skies, winds out of the southeast, 5 to 10 miles an hour. Bright sunshine again tomorrow, daytime highs approaching 83. Chance for storms tomorrow night, lows around 67, partly cloudy skies. 80 Saturday with a chance of thunderstorms, 76 Sunday. Chance for storms continues. Right now, it's 68 degrees.
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1: The Knoxville Noon Kiwanis presents Missoula Children's Theater, The Little Mermaid. 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Rehearsals will be Monday, September 14th, Friday, September 18th from 3:45 to 8:15. 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
5: I'm Derek Height with your True Country Weatherology Forecast. Lows around 60 tonight, under clear skies, winds out of the southeast, 5 to 10 miles an hour. Bright sunshine again tomorrow, daytime highs approaching 83. Chance for storms tomorrow night, lows around 67, partly cloudy skies. 80 Saturday, with a chance of thunderstorms, 76 Sunday, chance for storms continues. Right now, it's 68 degrees.
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7: 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Lows around 60 tonight, under clear skies, winds out of the southeast, 5 to 10 miles an hour. Bright sunshine again tomorrow, daytime highs approaching 83. Chance for storms tomorrow night, lows around 67, partly cloudy skies. 80 Saturday, with the chance of thunderstorms, 76 Sunday, chance for storms continues. Right now, it's 68 degrees.
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1: I'm Ben Thomas with an AP News Minute. President Trump's promising rebate checks to people he says the Biden administration overcharged for Affordable Care Act exchange fees. Saka Magani has details.
2: In a video released by the White House, the president gave no evidence while accusing the Biden administration of collecting and keeping user fees from insurance companies that consumers then paid through higher premiums.
3: Nearly 1 million hardworking Americans in 30 states will soon be getting refunds of $500 each.
2: Critics call that a gimmick, with ACA insurance costs skyrocketing for many under the second Trump administration. It's unclear where the money will come from and whether it requires congressional approval. The announcement comes a day after the president promised every American adult $5,000 if Republicans hold their congressional majorities in November. Sagar Magani, Washington.
1: And I'm Ben Thomas.
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5: The Knoxville Cancer Relay team will launch its 13th annual running effort October 1st through 2nd. In its first 12 years, the KCR team has raised over $300,000 for the American Cancer Society. As part of this year's event, Knoxville High School alums Charlie Vermeer, Natalie Collins, Andrew Jackson, and Jalen Nelson are returning to the relay, but runners and walkers of all ages are encouraged to raise money to fight cancer. The relay kicks off at 7 p.m. on October 1st at Randy Wilson Track. Team members, along with community runners and walkers, will start the 5-mile loops around Knoxville at the top of every hour. 1-mile and 3-mile routes are also available. The final hourly leg leaves at 5 p.m. on October 2nd, and the KCR team will take its final trot around 7 p.m. to carry in the game ball for the Panthers football contest against the Winterset Huskies. The relay team will again sell honor mile signs in tribute to friends and loved ones who have fought cancer. The signs are placed along Highway 14 during the relay and can be purchased at the home football games on September 11th and 25th and home volleyball games on September 15th and 29th. KCR will also gather food and beverage trucks to serve fans at the homecoming festivities on September 24th. To join the relay team and start raising funds or to support a KCR member or purchase honor mile signs, follow the link to the store on our website at KNIAcareless.com.
6: The Indianola City Council filed their fiscal year 28 budget calendar at their meeting earlier this week. Indianola City Manager Jake Meschke says the calendar is a broad look at all plans and activities in mind for the entire fiscal year.
7: Number of opportunities throughout there where the staff behind the scenes is going through their budgets line item by line item, entering their numbers. Certainly at my level and our finance director levels, we're going to be watching very closely what our revenue projections are looking at with some of the changes in state law. So we'll be monitoring that, and then we'll drive into early next year when we actually get our valuation data and start having some of those public-facing conversations as we see where the numbers are shaking out in terms of revenues and expenses, and hopefully have some good, positive, productive conversations with the council and the public on where our budget looks like it's going to land for FY28.
6: And for the full interview, tune in to today's Let's Talk Indianola.
5: The Marion County Commissioner of Veterans Affairs has announced the next installment of Comrade Coffee. The event will be held on Wednesday, September 16th from 9 to 11 a.m. at the Pierce Bacher Event Center, 308 West Main Street in Knoxville. The Marion County Board of Supervisors will be present at this event to accept the county's designation as the Home Base Iowa community by the state of Iowa. There will soon be a Home Base Iowa signs at the county's corridors letting motorists know that Marion County is a veteran-friendly community for residents and workers. Coffee and bakery pastries will be provided by the Veterans Commissioner, and your local Veterans Service Officer will be present to answer questions. No reservations are required.
8: An Indianola man convicted by jury of grooming two teenage girls is scheduled to be sentenced next month. 38-year-old Jeremy Dean McCormick, a former Iowa EMT, was found guilty in a case involving incidents from 2024. His sentencing is scheduled for October 28th. According to Warren County Criminal Complaints, McCormick took a 15-year-old girl and a 16-year-old friend on shopping trips to eastern Iowa. The complaint states he purchased underwear for both girls at Victoria's Secret and later asked the victim to send him photos while wearing the items. Investigators say McCormick knew the victim was under 18. A second complaint involves another teenage girl who had previously worked for McCormick. According to that complaint, the girl told police McCormick offered to provide alcohol to her while she was underage and offered to take her to Victoria's Secret. The complaint also alleges McCormick asked the girl to delete their messages and, during another interaction, placed handcuffs on her and told her she could not get out without his help. The girl told police the interactions made her uncomfortable and she eventually stopped working for McCormick. The complaints list the alleged incidents as occurring between July and November of 2024. A pretrial conference is scheduled for October 26th with sentencing to follow. That's a look at today's News Mini Magazine on FM 94.3 and 95.3 KNIA. 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
12: I'm Alex Benjamin with a look into today's local sports headline. Pella Girls Cross Country placed first and the boys took home 9th at Gilbert. Pella Christian Boys Cross Country placed 3rd and the girls took home 15th. Pella Christian Girls Tennis defeated Grinnell 6-3. Indianola Volleyball was victorious over Pella Christian 3-0. Knoxville Girls Tennis shut out Albia today 9-0. Norwalk Girls Cross Country placed 5th and the boys took home 14th, while Indianola Girls Cross Country placed 14th and the boys took home 13th at the Marshalltown meet. PCM Volleyball went 0-2 at their home meet, and Metro Dallas Volleyball wins 3-0 over.
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1: Severe weather can pop up as a surprise sometimes, but what's no shock is live on-air coverage of the storms from KNIA's Severe Weather Action Team. Whenever a severe thunderstorm or tornado warning is issued in Marion or Warren County, the Severe Weather Action Team responds with details on where the storm is headed and its impacts. If the power goes out, KNIA stays on the air with our backup generator. The one to count on for severe weather coverage, KNIA, Knoxville, Indianola.
2: 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The one to count on for severe weather information is KNIA.
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5: I'm Derek Height with your True Country Weatherology Forecast. Lows around 60 tonight, under clear skies, winds out of the southeast, 5 to 10 miles an hour. Bright sunshine again tomorrow, daytime highs approaching 83. Chance for storms tomorrow night, lows around 67, partly cloudy skies. 80 Saturday, with the chance of thunderstorms, 76 Sunday, chance for storms continues. Currently, it's 65 degrees.
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5: I'm Derek Height with your True Country weatherology forecast. Lows around 60 tonight, under clear skies, winds out of the southeast, 5 to 10 miles an hour. Bright sunshine again tomorrow, daytime highs approaching 83. Chance for storms tomorrow night, lows around 67, partly cloudy skies. 80 Saturday, with the chance of thunderstorms, 76 Sunday, chance for storms continues. Currently, it's 65 degrees.
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7: I'm Derek Height with your True Country Weatherology Forecast. Lows around 60 tonight, under clear skies, winds out of the southeast, 5 to 10 miles an hour. Bright sunshine again tomorrow, daytime highs approaching 83. Chance for storms tomorrow night, lows around 67, partly cloudy skies. 80 Saturday, with the chance of thunderstorms, 76 Sunday, chance for storms continues. Currently, it's 65 degrees.
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0: From fine arts to laws proposed at the Capitol, KNIA brings a wide array of news stories to spark what interests those in South Central Iowa. 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KNIA in Indianola, Knoxville.
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4: Knoxville's Veterans District has received an Iowa Finance Authority Housing Iowa Award for Single Family Development. Thursday at the statewide Housing Iowa Conference in Des Moines, the City of Knoxville, Marion County, and Origin Homes were named the recipients of the 2026 Housing Iowa Award for Single Family Development for their collaborative work in the Veterans District. The annual award, presented by the Iowa Finance Authority, recognizes outstanding housing initiatives that meet the critical needs of local communities and set a benchmark for development statewide. The Veterans District project is transforming more than 150 acres of a long-vacant former Veterans Affairs campus into a master plan neighborhood. The development directly supports Knoxville's workforce and addresses rural housing needs, and all 34 lots in Phase 1 have already been sold and built. The expansion also includes a completed 36-unit apartment complex and a newly finished 48-unit senior housing apartment complex, the Residence at Veterans Park. This advanced what was originally projected to be a 5- to 10-year build-out in just 3 years. Knoxville City Manager Heather Russery tells KNIA Carol that it was a special moment to be able to receive the award after all the work that has been put in.
5: It was a full circle moment for some of us, especially the mayor that got to accept the award that has been here since the beginning in those conversations before the buildings were even demolished. So to see that now being a successful housing development and being recognized at the state level for our partnerships with the city and the county, I think that speaks volumes for the work that is happening here in the city of Knoxville.
4: The Veterans District includes brand new single-family homes, modern infrastructure, public parks, walking trails, and community amenities. For more information on the project and upcoming development phases, visit the City of Knoxville official website.
6: The Indianola City Council is planning on holding another joint meeting with the Indianola School Board. A meeting between the two councils has happened in previous years, and the City Council would like to hold another meeting at the end of this calendar year. Indianola City Manager Jake Meschke says sustaining that partnership and collaboration between the two parties is important.
7: Our council had expressed an interest to me in a meeting some time back, asking to have another one of these joint meetings. So we had engaged with the school district to, you know, just start kicking off those conversations, received a couple of date options from them that would work. And ultimately, council's desires from last night's meeting is to meet with the school district jointly on December 14th. Some of the topics that they're interested in discussing would be planned development projects on the city's end, talk about our school resource officer initiatives and activities. Talk about our future road construction projects, specifically that may have impacts for school zones and bus routes. And they also would like to hear from the school district a little bit about their future school facility planning to accommodate the potential growth in the community.
6: For the full interview, visit KNIAKRLS.com. The Armand Ford of Indianola is looking for non-perishable food items during their month of September food drive in partnership with the Helping Hand of Warren County. The Armand Ford of Indianola owner Doug DeArmond says along with local community members, Hy-Vee has been involved as well.
8: You know, non-perishable items. We worked with Hy-Vee. We've got some food here on the showroom right now. And Hy-Vee helped donate part of it for this food drive. So we're getting a lot of people involved and just want to be a blessing back to the Helping Hand.
6: DeArmond Ford of Indianola is located at 2406 North Jefferson Way in Indianola and is open 6 days a week. For the full interview, tune in to today's Let's Talk Indianola.
4: A lane reduction of Highway T-17 with restricted width will start on Monday. T-17 will be reduced to one lane between G-46 and 216th Place, and the work will replace both lanes of each bridge approach on the T-17 Des Moines River Bridge with new reinforced concrete bridge approaches. The width of the lane open to the traffic will be 11 foot and controlled with portable temporary traffic signals. This work is anticipated to take 2.5 weeks. The project completion date is Wednesday, September 30th, and updates on the project can be found by following the link in this story on our website at caniacareless.com.
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9: I'm Alex Benjamin with a look into today's local sports headline. Pella girls cross country placed first and the boys took home 9th at Gilbert. Pella Christian boys cross country placed 3rd and the girls took home 15th. Pella Christian girls tennis defeated Grinnell 6-3. Indianola volleyball was victorious over Pella Christian 3-0. Knoxville girls tennis shut out Albia today 9-0. Norwalk girls cross country placed 5th and the boys took home 14th, while Indianola girls cross country placed 14th and the boys took home 13th at the Marshalltown meet. PCM volleyball went 0-2 at their home meet, and Melcher Dallas volleyball wins 3-0 over.
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12: I'm Derek Height with your True Country weatherology forecast. 60 overnight under clear skies, southeast winds 5 to 10 miles an hour. Friday, high temperatures reach up to 83. Chance for storms Friday night, lowest dip down to about 67, partly cloudy skies. Temps near average Saturday and Sunday with highs from the mid-70s to the upper 70s. Storms both days. Currently, it's 62 degrees.
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0: September 15th at 1 p.m. titled Ghost Towns of Marion County, which is part of the 29th state, with Dave Baker. Dave will talk about communities that disappeared beneath or were affected by the creation of Lake Red Rock, including places such as Cordova and Red Rock, but also discuss places like Coloma, Wheeling, and a number of other communities that have disappeared or changed dramatically over time. For more information, email the29state@gmail.com. If your club or organization has an upcoming event, click the Contact Us link, KLIAKBLS.com.
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8: I'm Derek Height with your True Country Weatherology Forecast. 60 overnight, under clear skies, southeast winds 5 to 10 miles an hour. Friday, high temperatures reach up to 83. Chance for storms, Friday night, lowest dip down to about 67, partly cloudy skies. Temps near average, Saturday and Sunday, with highs from the mid-70s to the upper 70s. Storms both days. Currently, it's 62 degrees.

KNIA Severe Weather Action Team has you covered when weather takes a turn here in South Central Iowa, with our team of expert meteorologists and reporters. 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
7: Derek Height with your True Country weatherology forecast. 60 overnight, under clear skies, southeast winds 5 to 10 miles an hour. Friday, high temperatures reach up to 83. Chance for storms Friday night, lows dip down to about 67, partly cloudy skies. Temps near average Saturday and Sunday with highs from the mid-70s to the upper 70s. Storms both days. Currently, it's 62 degrees.

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2: Knoxville's Veterans District has received an Iowa Finance Authority Housing Iowa Award for Single Family Development. Thursday at the statewide Housing Iowa Conference in Des Moines, the City of Knoxville, Marion County, and Origin Homes were named the recipients of the 2026 Housing Iowa Award for Single Family Development for their collaborative work in the Veterans District. The annual award, presented by the Iowa Finance Authority, recognizes outstanding housing initiatives that meet the critical needs of local communities and set a benchmark for development statewide. The Veterans District project is transforming more than 150 acres of a long-vacant former Veterans Affairs campus into a master plan neighborhood. The development directly supports Knoxville's workforce and addresses rural housing needs, and all 34 lots in Phase 1 have already been sold and built. The expansion also includes a completed 36-unit apartment complex and a newly finished 48-unit senior housing apartment complex, the Residence at Veterans Park. This advanced what was originally projected to be a 5- to 10-year build-out in just 3 years. Knoxville City Manager Heather Russery tells KNI Carolis that it was a special moment to be able to receive the award after all the work that has been put in.
3: It was a full circle moment for some of us, especially the mayor that got to accept the award that has been here since the beginning in those conversations before the buildings were even demolished. So to see that now being a successful housing development and being recognized at the state level for our partnerships with the city and the county, I think that speaks volumes for the work that is happening here in the city of Knoxville.
2: The Veterans District includes brand new single-family homes, modern infrastructure, public parks, walking trails, and community amenities. For more information on the project and upcoming development phases, visit the City of Knoxville official website.
4: The Indianola City Council is planning on holding another joint meeting with the Indianola School Board. A meeting between the two councils has happened in previous years, and the City Council would like to hold another meeting at the end of this calendar year. Indianola City Manager Jake Meschke says sustaining that partnership and collaboration between the two parties is important.
5: Our council had expressed an interest to me in a meeting some time back, asking to have another one of these joint meetings. So we had engaged with the school district to, you know, just start kicking off those conversations, received a couple of date options from them that would work. And ultimately, council's desires from last night's meeting is to meet with the school district jointly on December 14th. Some of the topics that they're interested in discussing would be planned development projects on the city's end, talk about our school resource officer initiatives and activities, talk about our future road construction projects, specifically that may have impacts for school zones and bus routes. And they also would like to hear from the school district a little bit about their future school facility planning to accommodate the potential growth in the community.
4: For the full interview, visit KNIACarolis.com. The Indianola Arts Festival is back. 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Attendees will have the opportunity to enjoy live entertainment, including singers, flutists, pianists, yard games, food trucks, and other activities. The Indianola Arts Festival is set for 10 a.m. through 5 p.m. in Pickard Park. 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
8: I'm Alex Benjamin with a look into today's local sports headline. Pella girls cross country placed first and the boys took home 9th at Gilbert. Pella Christian boys cross country placed 3rd and the girls took home 15th. Pella Christian girls tennis defeated Grinnell 6-3. Indianola volleyball was victorious over Pella Christian 3-0. Knoxville girls tennis shut out Albia today 9-0. Norwalk girls cross country placed 5th and the boys took home 14th, while Indianola girls cross country placed 14th and the boys took home 13th at the Marshalltown meet. PCM volleyball went 0-2 at their home meet, and Metro Dallas volleyball wins 3-0 over.
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13: I'm Derek Height with your True Country Weatherology Forecast. Lows dip down to about 60 overnight. Under clear skies, southeasterly winds 5 to 10 miles an hour. Daytime highs approaching 83 Friday. Ample sunshine expected. Partly cloudy skies Friday night. Chance of thunderstorms. Lows level off around 67. That's your updated forecast brought to you by Quickstar, supporting local weather and communities across the state. Right now, it's 61 degrees.
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0: Severe weather can pop up as a surprise sometimes, but what's no shock is live on-air coverage of the storms from KNIA's Severe Weather Action Team. Whenever a severe thunderstorm or tornado warning is issued in Marion or Warren County, the Severe Weather Action Team responds with details on where the storm is headed and its impacts. If the power goes out, KNIA stays on the air with our backup generator. The one to count on for severe weather coverage, KNIA, Knoxville, Indianola.
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3: 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The one to count on for severe weather information is KNIA.
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5: I'm Derek Height with your True Country Weatherology Forecast. Lows dip down to about 60 overnight. Under clear skies, southeasterly winds 5 to 10 miles an hour. Daytime highs approaching 83 Friday. Ample sunshine expected. Partly cloudy skies Friday night. Chance of thunderstorms. Lows level off around 67. That's your updated forecast brought to you by QuickStar, supporting local weather in communities across the state. Right now, it's 61 degrees.

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9: I'm Derek Height with your True Country Weatherology Forecast. Lows dip down to about 60 overnight. Under clear skies, southeasterly winds 5 to 10 miles an hour. Daytime highs approaching 83 Friday. Ample sunshine expected. Partly cloudy skies Friday night. Chance of thunderstorms. Lows level off around 67. That's your updated forecast brought to you by Quick Start, supporting local weather in communities across the state. Right now, 62.

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1: 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Knoxville's Veterans District has received an Iowa Finance Authority Housing Iowa Award for Single Family Development. Thursday at the statewide Housing Iowa Conference in Des Moines, the city of Knoxville, Marion County, and Origin Homes were named the recipients of the 2026 Housing Iowa Award for Single Family Development for their collaborative work in the Veterans District. The annual award, presented by the Iowa Finance Authority, recognizes outstanding housing initiatives that meet the critical needs of local communities and set a benchmark for development statewide. The Veterans District project is transforming more than 150 acres of a long-vacant former Veterans Affairs campus into a master plan neighborhood. The development directly supports Knoxville's workforce and addresses rural housing needs, and all 34 lots in Phase 1 have already been sold and built. The expansion also includes a completed 36-unit apartment complex and a newly finished 48-unit senior housing apartment complex, the Residence at Veterans Park. This advanced what was originally projected to be a 5- to 10-year build-out in just 3 years. Knoxville City Manager Heather Russery tells KNI Carol said it was a special moment to be able to receive the award after all the work that has been put in.
2: It was a full circle moment for some of us, especially the mayor that got to accept the award that has been here since the beginning in those conversations before the buildings were even demolished. So to see that now being a successful housing development and being recognized at the state level for our partnerships with the city and the county, I think that speaks volumes for the work that is happening here in the city of Knoxville.
1: The Veterans District includes brand new single-family homes, modern infrastructure, public parks, walking trails, and community amenities. For more information on the project and upcoming development phases, visit the City of Knoxville official website.
3: The Indianola City Council is planning on holding another joint meeting with the Indianola School Board. A meeting between the two councils has happened in previous years, and the City Council would like to hold another meeting at the end of this calendar year. Indianola City Manager Jake Meschke says sustaining that partnership and collaboration between the two parties is important.
4: Our council had expressed an interest to me in a meeting some time back, asking to have another one of these joint meetings. So we had engaged with the school district to, you know, just start kicking off those conversations, received a couple of date options from them that would work. And ultimately, council's desires from last night's meeting is to meet with the school district jointly on December 14th. Some of the topics that they're interested in discussing would be planned development projects on the city's end, talk about our school resource officer initiatives and activities, talk about our future road construction projects, specifically that may have impacts for school zones and bus routes. And they also would like to hear from the school district a little bit about their future school facility planning to accommodate the potential growth in the community.
3: For the full interview, visit KNIACarolS.com.
5: An Indianola man was sentenced to 18 days in the Warren County Jail following a probation violation tied to a 2021 burglary case. 38-year-old Samuel Chadwick Dory appeared in Warren County District Court Wednesday and stipulated to violating the terms of his probation. The court found Dory in contempt and ordered him to serve 18 days in the Warren County Jail with credit for all 18 days already served. The case dates back to January of 2021 when police investigated a burglary at Jiffy Express in Indianola. According to the original criminal complaint, surveillance video showed Dory entering a locked room at the business using tools. Police say a key was taken from the room and was later used to open a locked money changer from which more than $2,500 was stolen. The complaint says Dory was seen returning to the business later that morning and using the key to access the money changer. The court also ordered Dory to complete the Harvest Academy program, where he will reside until completing the program. He was released Wednesday to a representative of the program for transportation to its campus. He was released Wednesday to the program. Dory's probation has been extended through October 3rd of 2028. He was also ordered to enter into a wage assignment to address outstanding financial obligations to the state.
3: The Armand Ford of Indianola is looking for non-perishable food items during their month of September food drive in partnership with the Helping Hand of Warren County. The Armand Ford of Indianola owner Doug DeArmond says along with local community members, Hy-Vee has been involved as well.
6: 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We worked with Hy-Vee. We've got some food here on the showroom right now. And Hy-Vee helped donate part of it for this food drive. So we're getting a lot of people involved and just want to be a blessing back to the helping hand.
3: DeArmond Ford of Indianola is located at 2406 North Jefferson Way in Indianola and is open 6 days a week. For the full interview, tune in to today's Let's Talk Indianola.
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8: I'm Alex Benjamin with a look into today's local sports headline. Pella Girls Cross Country placed first and the boys took home 9th at Gilbert. Pella Christian Boys Cross Country placed 3rd and the girls took home 15th. Pella Christian Girls Tennis defeated Grinnell 6-3. Indianola Volleyball was victorious over Pella Christian 3-0. Knoxville Girls Tennis shut out Albia today 9-0. Norwalk Girls Cross Country placed 5th and the boys took home 14th, while Indianola Girls Cross Country placed 14th and the boys took home 13th at the Marshalltown meet. PCM Volleyball went 0-2 at their home meet, and Melcher Dallas Volleyball wins 3-0 over.
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5: I'm Derek Height with your True Country Weatherology Forecast. Lows dip down to about 60 overnight. Under clear skies, southeasterly winds 5 to 10 miles an hour. Daytime highs approaching 83 Friday. Ample sunshine expected. Partly cloudy skies Friday night. Chance of thunderstorms. Lows level off around 67. That's your updated forecast brought to you by Quick Star, supporting local weather in communities across the state. Right now, 62.

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6: I'm Derek Height with your True Country weatherology forecast. Lows dip down to about 60 overnight. Under clear skies, southeasterly winds 5 to 10 miles an hour. Daytime highs approaching 83 Friday. Ample sunshine expected. Partly cloudy skies Friday night. Chance of thunderstorms. Lows level off around 67. That's your updated forecast brought to you by Quick Start, supporting local weather and communities across the state. Right now, 62.

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1: 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Knoxville's Veterans District has received an Iowa Finance Authority Housing Iowa Award for single-family development. Thursday at the statewide Housing Iowa Conference in Des Moines, the city of Knoxville, Marion County, and Origin Homes were named the recipients of the 2026 Housing Iowa Award for Single Family Development for their collaborative work in the Veterans District. The annual award, presented by the Iowa Finance Authority, recognizes outstanding housing initiatives that meet the critical needs of local communities and set a benchmark for development statewide. The Veterans District project is transforming more than 150 acres of a long-vacant former Veterans Affairs campus into a master plan neighborhood. The development directly supports Knoxville's workforce and addresses rural housing needs, and all 34 lots in Phase 1 have already been sold and built. The expansion also includes a completed 36-unit apartment complex and a newly finished 48-unit senior housing apartment complex, the residents at Veterans Park. This advanced what was originally projected to be a 5- to 10-year build-out in just 3 years. Knoxville City Manager Heather Usry tells KNI Carolus that it was a special moment to be able to receive the award after all the work that has been put in.
2: It was a full circle moment for some of us, especially the mayor that got to accept the award that has been here since the beginning in those conversations before the buildings were even demolished. So to see that now being a successful housing development and being recognized at the state level for our partnerships with the city and the county, I think that speaks volumes for the work that is happening here in the city of Knoxville.
1: The Veterans District includes brand new single-family homes, modern infrastructure, public parks, walking trails, and community amenities. For more information on the project and upcoming development phases, visit the City of Knoxville official website.
3: The Indianola City Council is planning on holding another joint meeting with the Indianola School Board. A meeting between the two councils has happened in previous years, and the City Council would like to hold another meeting at the end of this calendar year. Indianola City Manager Jake Meschke says sustaining that partnership and collaboration between the two parties is important.
4: Our council had expressed an interest to me in a meeting some time back, asking to have another one of these joint meetings. So we had engaged with the school district to, you know, just start kicking off those conversations, received a couple of date options from them that would work. And ultimately, council's desires from last night's meeting is to meet with the school district jointly on December 14th. Some of the topics that they're interested in discussing would be planned development projects on the city's end, talk about our school resource officer initiatives and activities. Talk about our future road construction projects, specifically that may have impacts for school zones and bus routes. And they also would like to hear from the school district a little bit about their future school facility planning to accommodate the potential growth in the community.
3: For the full interview, visit KNIACarolus.com.
1: A lane reduction of Highway T-17 with restricted width will start on Monday. T-17 will be reduced to one lane between G-46 and 216th Place, and the work will replace both lanes of each bridge approach on the T-17 Des Moines River Bridge with new reinforced concrete bridge approaches. The width of the lane open to the traffic will be 11 foot and controlled with portable temporary traffic signals. This work is anticipated to take 2.5 weeks. The project completion date is Wednesday, September 30th, and updates on the project can be found by following the link in this story on our website at KNIACarolus.com.
3: The Indianola Arts Festival is back. 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
6: I'm Alex Benjamin with a look into today's local sports headline. Pella girls cross country placed first and the boys took home 9th at Gilbert. Pella Christian boys cross country placed 3rd and the girls took home 15th. Pella Christian girls tennis defeated Grinnell 6-3. Indianola volleyball was victorious over Pella Christian 3-0. Knoxville girls tennis shut out Albia today 9-0. Norwalk girls cross country placed 5th and the boys took home 14th, while Indianola girls cross country placed 14th and the boys took home 13th at the Marshalltown meet. PCM volleyball went 0-2 at their home meet, and Metro Dallas volleyball wins 3-0 over.
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9: I'm Derek Height with your True Country Weatherology Forecast. Clear skies overnight with a low of 59. Southeast winds 5 to 10 miles an hour. Sunny skies Friday, 83. Partly cloudy Friday night. Slight chance for storms. Lows around 66. 81 Saturday with a slight chance of thunderstorms. 76 Sunday. Chance for storms continues. Currently 61.
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2: There will be a representation at the Meltzer Dallas Public Library on Tuesday, September 15th at 1 p.m. titled Ghost Towns of Marion County, which is part of the 29th state, with Dave Baker. Dave will talk about communities that disappeared beneath or were affected by the creation of Lake Red Rock, including places such as Cordova and Red Rock, but also discuss places like Coloma, Wheeling, and a number of other communities that have disappeared or changed dramatically over time. For more information, email the29state@gmail.com. 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
4: I'm Derek Height with your True Country weatherology forecast. Clear skies overnight with a low of 59. Southeast winds 5 to 10 miles an hour. Sunny skies Friday, 83. Partly cloudy Friday night. Slight chance for storms. Lows around 66. 81 Saturday with a slight chance of thunderstorms. 76 Sunday. Chance for storms continues. Currently 61.
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0: Severe weather can pop up as a surprise sometimes, but what's no shock is live on-air coverage of the storms from KNIA's Severe Weather Action Team. Whenever a severe thunderstorm or tornado warning is issued in Marion or Warren County, the Severe Weather Action Team responds with details on where the storm is headed and its impacts. If the power goes out, KNIA stays on the air with our backup generator. The one to count on for severe weather coverage, KNIA, Knoxville, Indianola.
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4: I'm Derek Height with your True Country Weatherology Forecast. Clear skies overnight with a low of 59. Southeast winds 5 to 10 miles an hour. Sunny skies Friday, 83. Partly cloudy Friday night. Slight chance for storms. Lows around 66. 81 Saturday with a slight chance of thunderstorms. 76 Sunday. Chance for storms continues. Currently 61.
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0: KNIA-KRLS. We're the one to count on for today's news and local information in Marion, Warren, and Jasper counties. 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
3: Knoxville's Veterans District has received an Iowa Finance Authority Housing Iowa Award for Single Family Development. Thursday at the statewide Housing Iowa Conference in Des Moines, the city of Knoxville, Marion County, and Origin Homes were named the recipients of the 2026 Housing Iowa Award for Single Family Development for their collaborative work in the Veterans District. The annual award, presented by the Iowa Finance Authority, recognizes outstanding housing initiatives that meet the critical needs of local communities and set a benchmark for development statewide. The Veterans District project is transforming more than 150 acres of a long-vacant former Veterans Affairs campus into a master plan neighborhood. The development directly supports Knoxville's workforce and addresses rural housing needs, and all 34 lots in Phase 1 have already been sold and built. The expansion also includes a completed 36-unit apartment complex and a newly finished 48-unit senior housing apartment complex, the Residence at Veterans Park. This advanced what was originally projected to be a 5- to 10-year build-out in just 3 years. Knoxville City Manager Heather Russery tells KNI Carolus that it was a special moment to be able to receive the award after all the work that has been put in.
4: It was a full circle moment for some of us, especially the mayor that got to accept the award that has been here since the beginning in those conversations before the buildings were even demolished. So to see that now being a successful housing development and being recognized at the state level for our partnerships with the city and the county, I think that speaks volumes for the work that is happening here in the city of Knoxville.
3: The Veterans District includes brand new single-family homes, modern infrastructure, public parks, walking trails, and community amenities. For more information on the project and upcoming development phases, visit the City of Knoxville official website.
5: The Indianola City Council is planning on holding another joint meeting with the Indianola School Board. A meeting between the two councils has happened in previous years, and the City Council would like to hold another meeting at the end of this calendar year. Indianola City Manager Jake Meschke says sustaining that partnership and collaboration between the two parties is important.
6: Our council had expressed an interest to me in a meeting some time back, asking to have another one of these joint meetings. So we had engaged with the school district to, you know, just start kicking off those conversations, received a couple of date options from them that would work. And ultimately, council's desires from last night's meeting is to meet with the school district jointly on December 14th. Some of the topics that they're interested in discussing would be planned development projects on the city's end, talk about our school resource officer initiatives and activities. Talk about our future road construction projects, specifically that may have impacts for school zones and bus routes. And they also would like to hear from the school district a little bit about their future school facility planning to accommodate the potential growth in the community.
5: For the full interview, visit KNIA-KRLS.com.
3: The Knoxville Music Boosters will hold their annual car wash fundraiser on Saturday. The event will be from 9 a.m. to noon at the Knoxville Farm and Home parking lot as a way to get a vehicle cleaned while supporting the Knoxville music programs and students. The car wash is a free will donation, and breakfast will be available from Dinky Donuts.
2: An Indianola man was sentenced to 18 days in the Warren County Jail following a probation violation tied to a 2021 burglary case. 38-year-old Samuel Chadwick Dory appeared in Warren County District Court Wednesday and stipulated to violating the terms of his probation. The court found Dory in contempt and ordered him to serve 18 days in the Warren County Jail with credit for all 18 days already served. The case dates back to January of 2021 when police investigated a burglary at Jiffy Express in Indianola. According to the original criminal complaint, surveillance video showed Dory entering a locked room at the business using tools. Police say a key was taken from the room and was later used to open a locked money changer from which more than $2,500 was stolen. The complaint says Dory was seen returning to the business later that morning and using the key to access the money changer. The court also ordered Dory to complete the Harvest Academy program, where he will reside until completing the program. He was released Wednesday to a representative of the program for transportation to its campus. He was released Wednesday to the program. Dory's probation has been extended through October 3rd of 2028. He was also ordered to enter into a wage assignment to address outstanding financial obligations to the state. That's a look at today's news mini magazine on FM 94.3 and 95.3 KNIA. 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
8: I'm Alex Benjamin with a look into today's local sports headline. Pella girls cross country placed first and the boys took home 9th at Gilbert. Pella Christian boys cross country placed 3rd and the girls took home 15th. Pella Christian girls tennis defeated Grinnell 6-3. Indianola volleyball was victorious over Pella Christian 3-0. Knoxville girls tennis shut out Albia today 9-0. Norwalk girls cross country placed 5th and the boys took home 14th, while Indianola girls cross country placed 14th and the boys took home 13th at the Marshalltown meet. PCM volleyball went 0-2 at their home meet, and Melcher Dallas volleyball wins 3-0 over.
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12: Meteorologist Drew Lockwood with your True Country weatherology forecast. Lows dip down to about 59 overnight under clear skies. Winds out of the southeast around 5 miles per hour. Ample sunshine expected. Friday, daytime highs approaching 83. Slight chance for storms. Friday night, lows level off around 66. Partly cloudy skies. Low 80s Saturday with a slight chance of thunderstorms. Cooler Sunday with highs in the mid-70s. Chance for storms continues. Right now, it's 60 degrees.

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2: The Knoxville Noon Kiwanis presents Missoula Children's Theater, The Little Mermaid. 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Rehearsals will be Monday, September 14th, Friday, September 18th from 3:45 to 8:15. Two performances will be Saturday the 19th

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5: Meteorologist Julia Lockwood with your True Country weatherology forecast. Lows dip down to about 59 overnight under clear skies. Winds out of the southeast around 5 miles per hour. Ample sunshine expected. Friday, daytime highs approaching 83. Slight chance for storms. Friday night, lows level off around 66. Partly cloudy skies. Low 80s Saturday with a slight chance of thunderstorms. Cooler Sunday with highs in the mid-70s. Chance for storms continues. Right now, it's 60 degrees.
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4: 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The one to count on for severe weather information is KNIA.
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5: Meteorologist Laura Lockwood with your True Country weatherology forecast. Lows dip down to about 59 overnight under clear skies. Winds out of the southeast around 5 miles per hour. Ample sunshine expected. Friday, daytime highs approaching 83. Slight chance for storms. Friday night, lows level off around 66. Partly cloudy skies. Low 80s Saturday with a slight chance of thunderstorms. Cooler Sunday with highs in the mid-70s. Chance for storms continues. Currently 61.
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1: I'm Marcela Sanchez with an AP News Minute. The U.S. is commemorating the 25th anniversary of the 9/11 attacks that claimed the lives of nearly 3,000 people. President Trump plans to attend a ceremony at the Pentagon. Other administration officials are expected in New York at the National September 11th Memorial and in Pennsylvania at the Flight 93 National Memorial. Late-night host Jimmy Kimmel says the Federal Communications Commission threatened the show and that an interview with Texas Democratic Senate candidate James Tallarico will air on YouTube instead of on television. It's not the first time an interview with Tallarico has been moved to YouTube. His appearance on Stephen Colbert's show in February was also moved online. Diesel prices in the U.S. have hit another record, soaring past $6 a gallon on average, as Washington's war with Iran disrupts the world's flow of oil. More stories at apnews.com. I'm Marcela Sanchez.
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3: Knoxville's Veterans District has received an Iowa Finance Authority Housing Iowa Award for Single Family Development. Thursday at the statewide Housing Iowa Conference in Des Moines, the city of Knoxville, Marion County, and Origin Homes were named the recipients of the 2026 Housing Iowa Award for Single Family Development for their collaborative work in the Veterans District. The annual award, presented by the Iowa Finance Authority, recognizes outstanding housing initiatives that meet the critical needs of local communities and set a benchmark for development statewide. The Veterans District project is transforming more than 150 acres of a long-vacant former Veterans Affairs campus into a master plan neighborhood. The development directly supports Knoxville's workforce and addresses rural housing needs, and all 34 lots in Phase 1 have already been sold and built. The expansion also includes a completed 36-unit apartment complex and a newly finished 48-unit senior housing apartment complex, the Residence at Veterans Park. This advanced what was originally projected to be a 5- to 10-year build-out in just 3 years. Knoxville City Manager Heather Russery tells KNI Carol that it was a special moment to be able to receive the award after all the work that has been put in.
4: It was a full circle moment for some of us, especially the mayor that got to accept the award that has been here since the beginning in those conversations before the buildings were even demolished. So to see that now being a successful housing development and being recognized at the state level for our partnerships with the city and the county, I think that speaks volumes for the work that is happening here in the city of Knoxville.
3: The Veterans District includes brand new single-family homes, modern infrastructure, public parks, walking trails, and community amenities. For more information on the project and upcoming development phases, visit the City of Knoxville official website.
5: The Indianola City Council is planning on holding another joint meeting with the Indianola School Board. A meeting between the two councils has happened in previous years, and the City Council would like to hold another meeting at the end of this calendar year. Indianola City Manager Jake Meschke says sustaining that partnership and collaboration between the two parties is important.
6: Our council had expressed an interest to me in a meeting some time back, asking to have another one of these joint meetings. So we had engaged with the school district to, you know, just start kicking off those conversations, received a couple of date options from them that would work. And ultimately, council's desires from last night's meeting is to meet with the school district jointly on December 14th. Some of the topics that they're interested in discussing would be planned development projects on the city's end, talk about our school resource officer initiatives and activities, talk about our future road construction projects, specifically that may have impacts for school zones and bus routes. And they also would like to hear from the school district a little bit about their future school facility planning to accommodate the potential growth in the community.
5: For the full interview, visit KNIACarolS.com. The Armand Ford of Indianola is looking for non-perishable food items during their month of September food drive in partnership with the Helping Hand of Warren County. The Armand Ford of Indianola owner Doug DeArmond says along with local community members, Hy-Vee has been involved as well.
7: You know, non-perishable items. We had, we worked with Hy-Vee. We've got some food here on the showroom right now. And Hy-Vee helped donate part of it for this food drive. So we're getting a lot of people involved and just want to be a blessing back to the Helping Hand.
5: The Armand Ford of Indianola is located at 2406 North Jefferson Way in Indianola and is open 6 days a week. For the full interview, tune in to today's Let's Talk Indianola.
3: A lane reduction of Highway T-17 with restricted width will start on Monday. T-17 will be reduced to one lane between G-46 and 216th Place, and the work will replace both lanes of each bridge approach on the T-17 Des Moines River Bridge with new reinforced concrete bridge approaches. The width of the lane open to the traffic will be 11 foot and controlled with portable temporary traffic signals. This work is anticipated to take 2.5 weeks. The project completion date is Wednesday, September 30th, and updates on the project can be found by following the link in this story on our website at caniacareless.com.
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9: I'm Alex Benjamin with a look into today's local sports headline. Pella girls cross country placed first and the boys took home 9th at Gilbert. Pella Christian boys cross country placed 3rd and the girls took home 15th. Pella Christian girls tennis defeated Grinnell 6-3. Indianola volleyball was victorious over Pella Christian 3-0. Knoxville girls tennis shut out Albia today 9-0. Norwalk girls cross country placed 5th and the boys took home 14th, while Indianola girls cross country placed 14th and the boys took home 13th at the Marshalltown meet. PCM volleyball went 0-2 at their home meet, and Metro Dallas volleyball wins 3-0 over.
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2: 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The one to count on for severe weather information is KNIA.
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4: Meteorologist Laura Lockwood with your True Country Weatherology Forecast. Ample sunshine expected today with daytime highs approaching 83. Southerly winds 8 to 15 miles per hour. Slight chance of thunderstorms tonight, lows around 66, partly cloudy skies. Sunshine mixed with clouds at times tomorrow, slight chance of thunderstorms, daytime highs approaching 81. 76 Sunday with storms likely, 85 Monday, storms continue. Currently 61.

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3: Meteorologist Drew Lockwood with your True Country weatherology forecast. Ample sunshine expected today with daytime highs approaching 83. Southerly winds 8 to 15 miles per hour. Slight chance of thunderstorms tonight, lows around 66, partly cloudy skies. Sunshine mixed with clouds at times tomorrow, slight chance of thunderstorms, daytime highs approaching 81. 76 Sunday with storms likely, 85 Monday, storms continue. Currently 61.
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0: 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Great to have you a part of our day today. 80 for the high. 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
0: The Norwalk Easter Public Library is open Monday through Thursday from 10 to 8, Friday from 10 to 6, Saturday from 10 to 5, and closed Sunday. Library is located at 1051 North Avenue, and for more information, call 981-0217. 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
6: Meteorologist Julia Lockwood with your True Country weatherology forecast. Ample sunshine expected today, with daytime highs approaching 83. Southerly winds 8 to 15 miles per hour. Slight chance of thunderstorms tonight, lows around 66, partly cloudy skies. Sunshine mixed with clouds at times tomorrow, slight chance of thunderstorms, daytime highs approaching 81. 76 Sunday, with storms likely, 85 Monday, storms continue. Currently, it's 59 degrees.
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1: I'm Marcela Sanchez with an AP News Minute. Today marks 25 years since the 9/11 attacks. AP correspondent Julie Walker reports on how Americans are marking the anniversary.
2: Friday's milestone anniversary of the September 11, 2001 attacks at the World Trade Center in New York, the Pentagon outside Washington, D.C., and a field in Shanksville, Pennsylvania, where passengers thwarted an attack by bringing down the plane, will bring memorials, wreath-laying, flag-flying, moments of silence, vigils, and readings of victims' names, all in tribute to a day that about half of U.S. adults remember as the most historic event of their lifetime.
3: In the course of history, there are a few moments that divide time into really what came before when you look at what took place that day.
2: That was President Trump earlier in the week. I'm Julie Walker.
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5: Knoxville's Veterans District has received an Iowa Finance Authority Housing Iowa Award for Single Family Development. Thursday at the statewide Housing Iowa Conference in Des Moines, the city of Knoxville, Marion County, and Origin Homes were named the recipients of the 2026 Housing Iowa Award for Single Family Development for their collaborative work in the Veterans District. The annual award, presented by the Iowa Finance Authority, recognizes outstanding housing initiatives that meet the critical needs of local communities and set a benchmark for development statewide. The Veterans District project is transforming more than 150 acres of a long-vacant former Veterans Affairs campus into a master plan neighborhood. The development directly supports Knoxville's workforce and addresses rural housing needs, and all 34 lots in Phase 1 have already been sold and built. The expansion also includes a completed 36-unit apartment complex and a newly finished 48-unit senior housing apartment complex, the Residence at Veterans Park. This advanced what was originally projected to be a 5- to 10-year build-out in just 3 years. Knoxville City Manager Heather Usry tells KNI Carolus that it was a special moment to be able to receive the award after all the work that has been put in.
6: It was a full circle moment for some of us, especially the mayor that got to accept the award that has been here since the beginning in those conversations before the buildings were even demolished. So to see that now being a successful housing development and being recognized at the state level for our partnerships with the city and the county, I think that speaks volumes for the work that is happening here in the city of Knoxville.
5: The Veterans District includes brand new single-family homes, modern infrastructure, public parks, walking trails, and community amenities. For more information on the project and upcoming development phases, visit the City of Knoxville official website.
7: The Indianola City Council is planning on holding another joint meeting with the Indianola School Board. A meeting between the two councils has happened in previous years, and the City Council would like to hold another meeting at the end of this calendar year. Indianola City Manager Jake Meschke says sustaining that partnership and collaboration between the two parties is important.
8: Our council had expressed an interest in me in a meeting some time back, asking to have another one of these joint meetings. So we had engaged with the school district to, you know, just start kicking off those conversations, received a couple of date options from them that would work. And ultimately, council's desires from last night's meeting is to meet with the school district jointly on December 14th. Some of the topics that they're interested in discussing would be planned development projects on the city's end, talk about our school resource officer initiatives and activities, talk about our future road construction projects, specifically that may have impacts for school zones and bus routes. And they also would like to hear from the school district a little bit about their future school facility planning to accommodate the potential growth in the community.
7: For the full interview, visit KNIACarolus.com. The Indianola Arts Festival is back. 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Attendees will have the opportunity to enjoy live entertainment, including singers, flutists, pianists, yard games, food trucks, and other activities. The Indianola Arts Festival is set for 10 a.m. through 5 p.m. in Pickard Park. 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
12: I'm Derek Cardwell with a look at today's local sports headlines. From Thursday in cross country, Pella girls first, boys ninth, Pella Christian boys third, boys 15th at Gilbert, Knoxville boys and girls fifth at Colfax Mingo, Norwalk girls fifth, boys 14th, Indianola girls 14th, boys 13th at Marshalltown, PCM boys and girls both finished first at Fairfield. In girls tennis, Pella Christian over Grinnell 6-3 and Knoxville over Albia, 9-love. In volleyball, Indianola over Pella Christian, 3-0, and Melcher Dallas over Seymour, 3-0. Week 3 of the high school football season arrives in South Central Iowa, and KNIA Cabela's has a full slate of area games on all streams and radio signals. 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Tune in after the games for the Grinnell Mutual Football Friday Night Radio Scoreboard Show for area scores, highlights, and post-game reports. Other area games, PCM is at Williamsburg and Pleasantville at Mount Air. That's a look at today's local sports headlines. I'm Derek Cardwell.
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5: Meteorologist Drew Lockwood with your True Country weatherology forecast. Ample sunshine expected today with daytime highs approaching 83. Southerly winds 8 to 15 miles per hour. Slight chance of thunderstorms tonight, lows around 66, partly cloudy skies. Sunshine mixed with clouds at times tomorrow, slight chance of thunderstorms, daytime highs approaching 81. 76 Sunday with storms likely, 85 Monday, storms continue. Currently it's 59 degrees.
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0: There will be a representation at the Melcher Dallas Public Library on Tuesday, September 15th at 1 p.m. titled Ghost Towns of Marion County, which is part of the 29th state, with Dave Baker. Dave will talk about communities that disappeared beneath or were affected by the creation of Lake Red Rock, including places such as Cordova and Red Rock, but also discuss places like Coloma, Wheeling, and a number of other communities that have disappeared or changed dramatically over time. For more information, email the29state@gmail.com. If your club or organization has an upcoming event, click the Contact Us link, KNIAKRLS.com.
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0: sport. If you've never participated before, this is a great time to start. We'll have $200,000 worth of merchandise from great local businesses in Marion, Warren, and Jasper counties, as well as the surrounding areas. 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

0: 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When severe weather impacts the residents of Indianola, I contact KNIA, so you'll get the information first, fast, and accurately. The one to count on for severe weather information is KNIA.
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2: Meteorologist Laura Lockwood with your True Country weatherology forecast. Ample sunshine expected today with daytime highs approaching 83. Southerly winds 8 to 15 miles per hour. Slight chance of thunderstorms tonight, lows around 66, partly cloudy skies. Sunshine mixed with clouds at times tomorrow, slight chance of thunderstorms, daytime highs approaching 81. 76 Sunday with storms likely, 85 Monday, storms continue. Currently it's 59 degrees.
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3: The Knoxville girls tennis squad kept its dominance in the South Central Conference, going with a 9-love win over Albia. With the win, Panthers clinched a regular season South Central Conference title with a 5-0 record, only dropping two matches all season. Winning for Knoxville at singles was Addie Duncan, Bridget Liston, Ayla Williams, Addie Williams, Briley Woolsey, and Thalia DeSocio, 1-6. Panthers also swept the doubles matches. See a complete score sheet on KNIAKBLS.com. Knoxville hosts Grinnell today at the Joel Tonda Tennis Courts. Knoxville cross country squads finally had a meet after 2 weeks of seeing meets get canceled by high temperatures. Both Panther squads finished fifth, with Mary Visser leading girls in 22nd place in a time of 24:13, while 8th grader Sam Trutkin led the boys in 15th in a time of 19:38. Panthers will head to Oskaloosa on Tuesday. Full results can be found with this on KNIAKBLS.com.
4: The 13th-ranked Indianola volleyball team swept Little Hawkeye Conference foe Pella Christian last night in straight sets. The Indians won the first set 25-19, the second 25-12, and the final set 25-17. With the win, the Indians have improved to 5-3 on the season, are on a four-game win streak. Indianola has also now taken 19 in a row over Pella Christian, dating back to 2016. Up next for the Indians is the Metro Classic Volleyball Tournament at Southeast Polk, with action beginning at 8 a.m. The Indianola girls tennis team continued their successful week with a 6-5 win over Waukee yesterday to win their third duel in 3 days to close out the regular season. Indianola heads into postseason play winners of 4 in a row and with a 7-8 overall record. Up next for the Indians is the Little Hawkeye Conference Tennis Tournament Thursday at Aurora Heights Park in Newton. Competition is scheduled to begin at 9 a.m. The Indianola boys cross country team raced in the 53rd Bobcat Invitational in Marshalltown yesterday. The Indians raced against 23 other teams and finished in 13th place. Top finishers for the Indians included Jake Robideau, placing 7th in the field with a 16:03.7. Isaiah Thompson finished 28th with a 16:30.6, and Ty Borner came in 73rd with a 17:15.3. Indianola's next race will be the Heartland Classic at Central College Saturday, September 19th. The Indianola girls cross country team raced in the 53rd Bobcat Invitational in Marshalltown yesterday. The Indians raced against 16 other teams and finished in 14th place. Top finishers for the Indians included Paige Hoger with a 21:20.6, Avery Manny with a 21:43.5, and Harper Wells with a 22:05.5. Indianola's next race will be the Heartland Classic at Central College Saturday, September 19th.
5: Both boys and girls Norwalk cross country teams travel to Marshalltown Community College on Thursday for the Bobcat Invite. The girls team placed 5th, while the boys placed 14th. In a competitive 17-team field, the Warrior girls took 5th place with a team score of 178, 2 points ahead of 6th place Pleasant Valley. With a time of 19 minutes, 18.1 seconds, junior Olive DeRocher led for Norwalk, placing 13th, with sophomore Hannah Schmitz 1.7 seconds behind her at 14th. Gabby Dryman and Elizabeth Evans rounded out the top 40 for the Warriors, placing 28th and 39th respectively. Norwalk's top 7 runners placed 95th or higher in the 178-runner field. The Warrior boys took 14th out of 24 teams in the varsity race, with a team score of 356, 5 points ahead of 15th place Ankeny. They were led by sophomore Oliver Tice's time of 16 minutes, 24 seconds, good for 23rd place. Braden Walderbach followed in 45th, Sam Burrow placed 72nd, and Axel Beaton came in 97th to round out Norwalk's top four. Next up for the Warriors cross-country teams will be next Saturday's Heartland Classic, which will be run on the Central College cross-country course in Pella. Racing begins at 10:10 a.m.
6: For scoring her first career goal, a game winner against Cornell, Caroline White was recognized as the American Rivers Conference Defensive Player of the Week in women's soccer. White delivered the game winner in the 82nd minute to lift Simpson to its first win of 2026, a shutout over Cornell. The goal marked the first of her career. White also picked up an assist in Simpson's opening draw against Illinois Wesleyan to finish the week with 3 points. Simpson finished the opening week 1-1-1 and will travel to Concordia Moorhead today for a 2 p.m. match.
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3: I'm Derek Cardwell with a look at today's local news headlines. Knoxville's Veterans District has received an Iowa Finance Authority Housing Iowa Award for single family development. An Indianola man will spend 18 days in a Warren County jail following a probation violation tied to a 2021 burglary case. Fall Festival will take place in downtown Knoxville on Saturday. Lane reduction on Highway T-17 was restricted lit with will start on Monday. Knoxville Music Boosters will hold their annual car wash fundraiser on Saturday. That's a look at today's local news headlines. I'm Derek Cardwell.
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1: AP News, I'm Marcela Sanchez. Americans are marking 25 years since the September 11th attacks. Today's milestone anniversary will bring memorial rituals. For others, it's an occasion for private reflection, or in many schools, education about the attack that unfolded in a single morning, but left nearly 3,000 dead and a decades-long trail of aftermath from personal grief to far-flung wars. The AP's Lisa Dwyer reports on how Americans view what happened on 9/11.
2: A new poll finds that the September 11th, 2001 attacks are still among the most significant historical events in many Americans' lives. About half of U.S. adults consider what happened that day to be one of the most pivotal events they've lived through 25 years later. Even with other recent events such as the 2008 financial crisis, the COVID pandemic, and presidential elections, 9/11 stands out for its lasting impact. About two-thirds say it affected the country a great deal or quite a bit, while the vast majority of Americans remember where they were when they heard the news about the attacks. Only about 1 in 10 plan to commemorate Friday's anniversary. I'm Lisa Dwyer.
1: Two officials say Yemen's Iranian-backed Houthi rebels have captured a strategic island in the Bab el-Mandeb Strait at the entrance of the Red Sea. A Houthi broadcaster says Saudi Arabia responded with airstrikes on an airport in the key port city of Mocha, which the Houthis seized yesterday. There were no immediate reports of damage or deaths. California Governor Gavin Newsom has signed a sweeping package of laws aimed at protecting children from the risks of technology, including social media and AI chatbots. The laws would penalize large social media companies of up to $1 million per child if they are found negligent of harming children. This is AP News. As Tropical Storm Lowell moves west across the Pacific, repairs are underway in Hawaii, where officials report at least 2 deaths. AP correspondent Jennifer King has more.
3: Officials in Hawaii are assessing the damage after Hurricane Lowell skirted the island's western edge earlier this week. Governor Josh Green has asked for a major disaster declaration. In Lanai, the island's only harbor for cargo was deemed inoperable. State officials say they'll fly in supplies and rush to repair the pier, a lifeline for the island's 3,300 residents. Kauai was also hard hit. Responders on the south end found the body of a 74-year-old man near the shoreline. The storm blew out windows, knocked down trees, and tossed lava rock boulders into resorts and onto roadways. There are boil water advisories and road closures in some areas. The Hawaii Tourism Authority is recommending travelers with plans to visit Kauai consider visiting a different island as recovery efforts continue. I'm Jennifer King.
1: And I'm Marcela Sanchez, AP News.
4: Sprint car season is over, and that means it's time for late model racing at the Knoxville Raceway. 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Will Brandon Shepard, Devin Moran, or Brandon Overton dethrone 2025 champion Hudson O'Neill, or does Ricky Thornton Jr. win his in his own backyard? 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
7: Meteorologist Drew Lockwood with your True Country Weatherology Forecast. Ample sunshine expected today with daytime highs approaching 83. Southerly winds 8 to 15 miles per hour. Slight chance of thunderstorms tonight, lows around 66, partly cloudy skies. Sunshine mixed with clouds at times tomorrow, slight chance of thunderstorms, daytime highs approaching 81. 76 Sunday with storms likely, 85 Monday, storms continue. Currently it's 61 degrees.
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11: Knoxville's Veterans District has received an Iowa Finance Authority Housing Iowa Award for Single Family Development. Thursday at the statewide Housing Iowa Conference in Des Moines, the City of Knoxville, Marion County, and Origin Homes were named the recipients of the 2026 Housing Iowa Award for Single Family Development for their collaborative work in the Veterans District. The annual award, presented by the Iowa Finance Authority, recognizes outstanding housing initiatives that meet the critical needs of local communities and set a benchmark for development statewide. The Veterans District project is transforming more than 150 acres of a long-vacant former Veterans Affairs campus into a master plan neighborhood. The development directly supports Knoxville's workforce and addresses rural housing needs, and all 34 lots in Phase 1 have already been sold and built. The expansion also includes a completed 36-unit apartment complex and a newly finished 48-unit senior housing apartment complex, the residence at Veterans Park. This advanced what was originally projected to be a 5- to 10-year build-out in just 3 years. Knoxville City Manager Heather Russery tells KNIA Carolus that it was a special moment to be able to receive the award after all the work that has been put in.
12: It was a full circle moment for some of us, especially the mayor that got to accept the award that has been here since the beginning in those conversations before the buildings were even demolished. So to see that now being a successful housing development and being recognized at the state level for our partnerships with the city and the county, I think that speaks volumes for the work that is happening here in the city of Knoxville.
11: The Veterans District includes brand-new single-family homes, modern infrastructure, public parks, walking trails, and community amenities. For more information on the project and upcoming development phases, visit the City of Knoxville official website.
13: The Indianola City Council is planning on holding another joint meeting with the Indianola School Board. A meeting between the two councils has happened in previous years, and the City Council would like to hold another meeting at the end of this calendar year. Indianola City Manager Jake Meschke says sustaining that partnership and collaboration between the two parties is important.
14: Our council had expressed an interest to me in a meeting some time back, asking to have another one of these joint meetings. So we had engaged with the school district to, you know, just start kicking off those conversations, received a couple of date options from them that would work. And ultimately, council's desires from last night's meeting is to meet with the school district jointly on December 14th. Some of the topics that they're interested in discussing would be planned development projects on the city's end, talk about our school resource officer initiatives and activities, Talk about our future road construction projects, specifically that may have impacts for school zones and bus routes. And they also would like to hear from the school district a little bit about their future school facility planning to accommodate the potential growth in the community.
13: For the full interview, visit KNIACareless.com.
11: A fall festival will take place in downtown Knoxville on Saturday. This second annual event held by the Knoxville Chamber of Commerce, Dandy Farms, and the Mitt & Moore Foundation will be a collaboration with the Knoxville Farmers Market. It will include food and craft vendors, a photo spot and wagon rides from Dandy Farms, a gather local foods market from Mitt & Moore, art in the garden at Brooks Garden, a wreath-making class at Candy's Flowers, and a Sundance Realty tailgate party. Knoxville Chamber of Commerce Director Megan Bennett says this is a great way to kick off the fall season in Knoxville with a wide range of activities to participate in.
15: There really is so much to do, and we just look forward to having people join us and just checking out what their community has to offer, because sometimes I think maybe we forget that we have all these great things right here in town, and it's not hard to be a part of it. Just come and spend 30 minutes and see what we've got going on.
11: There will also be a community quilt show happening at First United Methodist Church on Saturday.
13: The Armand Ford of Indianola is looking for non-perishable food items during their month of September food drive in partnership with the Helping Hand of Warren County. The Armand Ford of Indianola owner Doug DeArmond says along with local community members, Hy-Vee has been involved as well.
16: You know, non-perishable items. We had, we worked with Hy-Vee. We've got some food here on the showroom right now, and Hy-Vee helped donate part of it for this food drive. So we're getting a lot of people involved and just want to be a blessing back to the Helping Hand.
13: DeArmond Ford of Indianola is located at 2406 North Jefferson Way in Indianola and is open 6 days a week. For the full interview, tune in to today's Let's Talk Indianola.
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1: Look out, the kids are back.
2: We're back to school, so keep it cool.
3: A lane reduction of Highway T-17 with restricted width will start on Monday. T-17 will be reduced to one lane between G-46 and 216th Place, and the work will replace both lanes of each bridge approach on the T-17 Des Moines River Bridge with new reinforced concrete bridge approaches. The width of the lane open to the traffic will be 11 foot and controlled with portable temporary traffic signals. This work is anticipated to take 2.5 weeks. The project completion date is Wednesday, September 30th, and updates on the project can be found by following the link in this story on our website at caniacareless.com.
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5: An Indianola man was sentenced to 18 days in the Warren County Jail following a probation violation tied to a 2021 burglary case. 38-year-old Samuel Chadwick Dory appeared in Warren County District Court Wednesday and stipulated to violating the terms of his probation. The court found Dory in contempt and ordered him to serve 18 days in the Warren County Jail with credit for all 18 days already served. The case dates back to January of 2021 when police investigated a burglary at Jiffy Express in Indianola. According to the original criminal complaint, surveillance video showed Dory entering a locked room at the business using tools. Police say a key was taken from the room and was later used to open a locked money changer from which more than $2,500 was stolen. The complaint says Dory was seen returning to the business later that morning and using the key to access the money changer. The court also ordered Dory to complete the Harvest Academy program, where he will reside until completing the program. He was released Wednesday to a representative of the program for transportation to its campus. He was released Wednesday to the program. Dory's probation has been extended through October 3rd of 2028. He was also ordered to enter into a wage assignment to address outstanding financial obligations to the state. For these stories and more, check out KNIAKRLS.com.
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10: severe weather can pop up as a surprise sometimes. But what's no shock is live on-air coverage of the storms from KNIA's Severe Weather Action Team. Whenever a severe thunderstorm or tornado warning is issued in Marion or Warren County, the Severe Weather Action Team responds with details on where the storm is headed and its impacts. If the power goes out, KNIA stays on the air with our backup generator. The one to count on for severe weather coverage, KNIA, Knoxville, Indianola.
0: Today's local funeral service announcement, celebration of life for Tammy Heinkel, age 63 of Indianola, will be at 10:30 Saturday at the Indianola Activity Center. That's celebration of life for Tammy Heinkel. Celebration of life for Bennett J. Harrell, age 84 of Pleasantville, will be Saturday at 11 at the National Sprint Car Hall of Fame and Museum second floor. Private committal with military honors will be held at Pleasantville Cemetery. That's celebration of life for Bennett J. Harrell. Funeral Mass for Margaret Ann Brommel, age 94 of St. Mary's, will be at 10 o'clock Saturday at the Immaculate Conception Catholic Church in St. Mary's. Burial will follow in the St. Mary's Cemetery. Rosary will be decided at 5 o'clock Friday in the St. Mary's Parish Hall. Visitation to follow Rosary from 4:30 to 7. That's Funeral Mass for Margaret Ann Brommel. Services for Carol Knobloch, age 81 of Norwalk, will be at St. John Apostle Catholic Church in Norwalk. Visitation Friday from 5 until 7, Funeral Mass Saturday at 11. At services for Carol Knobloch. Services for Clyde McCannich, age 84 of Indianola, will be at 3 o'clock Saturday at the Lighthouse Community Church in Des Moines. Visitation from 1 until service time. That's services for Clyde McCannich. 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
1: The Knoxville girls tennis squad kept its dominance in the South Central Conference, going with a 9-love win over Albia. With the win, Panthers clinched a regular season South Central Conference title with a 5-0 record, only dropping two matches all season. Winning for Knoxville at singles was Addie Duncan, Bridget Liston, Ayla Williams, Addie Williams, Briley Woolsey, and Thalia DeSocio. It's 1-6. Panthers also swept the doubles matches. See a complete score sheet on KNIAKRLS.com. Knoxville hosts Grinnell today at the Joel Tonda Tennis Courts. Knoxville cross country squads finally had a meet after 2 weeks of seeing meets get canceled by high temperatures. Both Panther squads finished fifth, with Mary Visser leading girls in 22nd place in a time of 24:13, while 8th grader Sam Trutkin led the boys in 15th in a time of 19:38. Panthers will head to Oskaloosa on Tuesday. Full results can be found with this on KNIAKRLS.com.
2: The 13th-ranked Indianola volleyball team swept Little Hawkeye Conference foe Pella Christian last night in straight sets. The Indians won the first set 25-19, the second 25-12, and the final set 25-17. With the win, the Indians have improved to 5-3 on the season, are on a four-game win streak. Indianola has also now taken 19 in a row over Pella Christian, dating back to 2016. Up next for the Indians is the Metro Classic Volleyball Tournament at Southeast Polk, with action beginning at 8 a.m. The Indianola girls tennis team continued their successful week with a 6-5 win over Waukee yesterday to win their third duel in 3 days to close out the regular season. Indianola heads into postseason play winners of 4 in a row and with a 7-8 overall record. Up next for the Indians is the Little Hawkeye Conference Tennis Tournament Thursday at Aurora Heights Park in Newton. Competition is scheduled to begin at 9 a.m. The Indianola boys cross country team raced in the 53rd Bobcat Invitational in Marshalltown yesterday. The Indians raced against 23 other teams and finished in 13th place. Top finishers for the Indians included Jake Robidoux, placing 7th in the field with a 16:03.7. Isaiah Thompson finished 28th with a 16:30.6. And Ty Borner came in 73rd with a 17:15.3. Indianola's next race will be the Heartland Classic at Central College Saturday, September 19th. The Indianola girls cross country team raced in the 53rd Bobcat Invitational in Marshalltown yesterday. The Indians raced against 16 other teams and finished in 14th place. Top finishers for the Indians included Paige Hoger with a 21:20.6, Avery Manny with a 21:43.5, and Harper Wells with a 22:05.5. Indianola's next race will be the Heartland Classic at Central College, Saturday, September 19th.
3: Both boys and girls Norwalk cross country teams traveled to Marshalltown Community College on Thursday for the Bobcat Invite. The girls team placed 5th, while the boys placed 14th. In a competitive 17-team field, the Warrior girls took 5th place with a team score of 178, 2 points ahead of 6th place Pleasant Valley. With a time of 19 minutes, 18.1 seconds, junior Olive DeRocher led for Norwalk, placing 13th, with sophomore Hannah Schmitz 1.7 seconds behind her at 14th. Gabby Dryman and Elizabeth Evans rounded out the top 40 for the Warriors, placing 28th and 39th respectively. Norwalk's top 7 runners placed 95th or higher in the 178-runner field. The Warrior boys took 14th out of 24 teams in the varsity race, with a team score of 356, 5 points ahead of 15th place Ankeny. They were led by sophomore Oliver Tice's time of 16 minutes, 24 seconds, good for 23rd place. Braden Walderbach followed in 45th, Sam Burrow placed 72nd, and Axel Beaton came in 97th to round out Norwalk's top four. Next up for the Warriors cross-country teams will be next Saturday's Heartland Classic, which will be run on the Central College cross-country course in Pella. Racing begins at 10:10 a.m.
1: The Knoxville football squad returns home to Randy Wilson Track, looking to win for the first time this season. Panthers will play Albia, a longtime South Central Conference team that the

0: Panthers have only played once in the last 30 years. Last season, Albia, the Blue Demons, got the better of the Panthers, 44-6. It'll be a battle of first-year coaches, and Knoxville's first-year coach Kyle Pepper tells KNIA Kevilles Sports, Albia reminds him of the scrimmage opponent, Pleasantville.
1: They run what I would consider kind of a full house formation. Well, they'll have their quarterback. They'll have, it's almost like a diamond formation too. They're in gun, and they'll have two guys down each side and a running back stack behind them. And they'll shift and they'll motion. And so that's the more unique part to their offense, is they're really trying to confuse you with the shifts and the motion. So we've really repped that and emphasized that to our guys of, hey, here's you know, if they go over to trips, here's what we have to, here's the adjustment that we have to make. Or if they're going to stay in doubles, or if they're going to stay in this full house, here's the looks that you're going to get.
0: Serious history has Knoxville with a large lead and wins 48-23 with five ties. However, the Panthers have not beaten Albia on the football field since 1990. 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
2: The Indianola football team heads to Cedar Rapids Jefferson tonight for a non-district Week 3 matchup. The Indians are seeking their first win of 2026 after two late-game losses to Norwalk and Carlisle. Indianola will be without leading rusher Daxton Heimbaugh, so look to Josiah Green and Riker Brown to handle a majority of the ground game. The Indians are led by sophomore quarterback Nolan Freeman, who has thrown for 216 yards with two touchdowns through the air and one on the ground. Another key player for Indianola will be senior two-way and punt returner Rylan Hilton, who scored both Indianola touchdowns last week. The Cedar Rapids Jefferson Jayhawks enter tonight's game at 1-1 after a season-opening loss to crosstown rival Cedar Rapids Washington 38-13 in a home win against Muscatine last week, 29-22. The Jayhawks are led by senior quarterback Derek Robinson, who has thrown for 303 yards and three touchdowns so far. On the ground, Cedar Rapids Jefferson will turn to junior Tyree Turner, who has 142 yards on eight carries with a pair of touchdowns through the season's first two games. Robinson's top two targets in his receiving core each have already hit the 100-yard mark, with senior Lucas Raynard 168 yards and two touchdowns, as well as senior Austin Robinson, who has 100 receiving yards and a touchdown also. The Indians look to win their second consecutive matchup with the Jayhawks after a 31-11 win last year. You can catch all the play-by-play action from Kingston Stadium in Cedar Rapids on 94.3 KNIA, with pregame coverage beginning at 6:30 p.m. and kickoff scheduled for 7 p.m.
3: The Norwalk football team faces another challenging early season road test tonight with a Week 3 game at Southeast Polk. The Class 5A District 1 matchup starts at 7 p.m. and can be heard live on the KNIA3 stream. The Warriors are 1-1 overall following last Friday's 34-3 loss at Sioux City East. They defeated Indianola 23-20 in a thrilling Week 1 overtime contest. Southeast Polk, which is ranked second in Class 5A by BC Moore, is off to a 2-0 start with wins of 56-25 over Ankeny Centennial and 21-14 versus Iowa City Liberty. The Warriors and Rams met for the first time on the gridiron last fall. Southeast Polk prevailed 35-20 in Norwalk. This year's Southeast Polk team features a potent rushing attack led by Stanley and Adrian Cooper, who operate behind a massive offensive line. Both running backs average more than 8.5 yards per carry. Stanley Cooper has rushed for 340 yards and four touchdowns. Adrian Cooper has 172 yards and two TDs. Through two games, the Rams have netted 614 of their 698 total yards on the ground. Norwalk coach Paul Patterson tells KNIA Sports that the Cooper brothers are the real deal.
4: They run the football, and I don't know that there's anything else that you need to know about them other than that. And they've got two dudes in the backfield that are extremely good at running the football, and they've got, I don't know, about 300 dudes up front, it seems like, that are really good at moving people out of the way.
3: Southeast Polk's defense has seven takeaways and features a pair of outstanding interior linemen, according to Patterson. Middle linebacker Owen Oberbrockling is also a handful, leading the Rams with two fumble recoveries and an interception. Patterson says that the Warriors must take better care of the football this week, relying on short, quick passes and an outside running scheme. Defensively, they must be sure tacklers and play aggressively against the run. Norwalk is battling some early season injuries, but will welcome back linebacker Gavin Ross tonight for his first action of 2026. Ross was the team's leading tackler a year ago and provides valuable experience and leadership on defense. Pregame coverage on KNIAKRLS.com, KNIA3, begins at 6:30 tonight with Mike Effner and Chris Larson on the call.
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0: The Melcher Dallas volleyball squad swept Seymour on Thursday, 25-17, 25-15, and 25-11. Callie Adamai led a balanced attack at the net with 7 kills. Ashlyn Stegman and Kesley Reed coming in with 6 each. Reed was also 24 for 25 serving with 7 aces and 8 digs. Danny Enfield had 9 digs, and Brinley Bauer was 12 for 13 serving with 6 aces. Coach Jessica Nolte told KNIA Sports her team was a bit hesitant. She added they were able to get fewer younger girls on the court. Saints' next match is Tuesday when they travel to arch rival Twin Cedars.
2: For scoring her first career goal, a game winner against Cornell, Caroline White was recognized as the American Rivers Conference Defensive Player of the Week in women's soccer. White delivered the game winner in the 82nd minute to lift Simpson to its first win of 2026, a shutout over Cornell. The goal marked the first of her career. White also picked up an assist in Simpson's opening draw against Illinois Wesleyan to finish the week with 3 points. Simpson finished the opening week 1-1-1 and will travel to Concordia Moorhead today for a 2 p.m. match.
5: That's a look at today's local sports on KNIA True Country.

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0: I'm meteorologist Dulua Lockwood with your True Country weatherology forecast. Ample sunshine expected today with daytime highs approaching 83. Southerly winds 8 to 15 miles per hour. Slight chance of thunderstorms tonight, lows around 66, partly cloudy skies. Sunshine mixed with clouds at times tomorrow, slight chance of thunderstorms, daytime highs approaching 81. 76 Sunday with storms likely, 85 Monday, storms continue. Right now, 60.
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3: In today's state news from the Iowa Radio News Network, Governor Kim Reynolds ordered flags at half staff from sunrise to sunset today in honor of Patriots Day and in memory of those who lost their lives in the September 11th terrorist attacks 25 years ago. Among nearly 3,000 people who died on September 11, 2001, were 8 known victims with connections to Iowa: James Clare of Newton, Karen Ann Kincaid of Waverly, Mary Ray Sopper of Ames, Michael Tinley of Council Bluffs, SPC Craig Scott Admonson of Cedar Rapids, Lieutenant Colonel Gary F. Smith of Council Bluffs, Timothy Aaron Haviland of Ames, and Sarah Dawn Teague of Des Moines. Iowa's three public universities reported their fall enrollment numbers on Thursday. Iowa Capital Dispatch reports University of Northern Iowa reported an increase in its freshman class of just over 10% of the incoming class and total enrollment of 9,366 as its most since at had 2020. Total enrollment at the University of Iowa dropped from 31,563 last year to 31,382 in 2026, and Iowa State University declined from 31,105 to 30,772, although the Cyclones retained 83% of its two-year enrollees. University of Iowa Hawkeye Marching Band announced plans to honor a member who died due to a heat stroke incident last week. KCCI-TV reports Derek Phillips suffered sudden cardiac arrest during the Hawkeyes' first football game of the season, with his family announcing earlier this week that he was taken off life support. A moment of silence is planned at Kinnick Stadium before Saturday's Cy-Hawk game and will honor Phillips during their halftime performance. Today's state news can be found at iowaradionews.com.
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8: Welcome to today's People's Bank Let's Talk Knoxville. I'm Clayton Sampson. On today's program, we are joined by Kurt Schwanebeck with the Knoxville Noon Tuanas to talk about the upcoming Missoula Children's Theater production in Knoxville.
9: Well, Kurt, it's good to have you out today as we talk about an exciting upcoming production and show that is put on for Knoxville kids as part of the Missoula Children's Theater. And this is something that is put on and sponsored by the Knoxville Noon Tuanas group. You know, first of all, let's start off our conversation. I know you guys do this annually, and you know, why is this such a good event for kids in our local community?
10: Well, it's just a good learning experience. Children who have not had the experience of getting out in front of a crowd or other just dealing with other children of the same age or a little older for a week to learn what there is about the theater and the arts.
9: Yeah, and for those that don't know, what is Missoula Children's Theater? It's kind of interesting how they operate, but kind of what do they do in local communities if they stop by?
10: Well, Missoula Children's Theater is one of the nation's largest children's outfit that does this kind of stuff. They have between 40 and 50 red trucks that travel all over all 50 states, 16 countries, 5 territories in Canada. And they go everywhere, and they come with two directors, and in that truck is everything. The scripts, the costumes, the background, and the two directors. And every year it gets more and more amazing how these directors can convey to the children what needs to be done. It's just amazing.
9: Give us some details on the when the rehearsals are going to be this year, when they're going to start, and for those that have never had kids participate in something like this before, what they need to know.
10: Okay, auditions will be Monday, September 14th at the Celebrate Church, and it has nothing to do with the church. We just rent the facility, and they're very generous to let us in there. It'll be at 3:45, and auditions will start, and then later that evening, it'll be over by 8:15, but later that evening, they'll know if they have a part or not. We have about 60 parts available, and luckily, we've never had to turn anybody away yet, but you just never know.
9: Yeah, and you look at this, and with the Knoxville Noon Tuanas being a big part of this, you know, for Tuanas and your role in Tuanas, why was this such an important event and annual thing put together for you guys to be a part of?
10: Yeah, we just take pride in it. It's a lot of fun just to get, you know, 50, 60 kids together, and that's our kind of our motto is to serve the children of the world, and that's kind of what we're doing. Something that we do that most places don't do, we found that kids come right from school at 3:45 and they're hungry. So we feed them a little snack, try not to get them too sugared up, and then later on that evening, halfway through the night, we have a supper for them. So, and we're one of the few that provide that supper for them. And local merchants and stuff have helped sponsor that throughout the years.
9: And you kind of touched on a little bit already, but for kids that are in our community that, you know, may not may not know anything about theater at all, or have parents or grandparents that may hear this and think that their kid might be interested in doing something like this. Why is this so great for them to be able to interact with other people and learn the basics?
10: Well, it's happened several times. We'll have a child that is kind of having trouble in school, maybe not, doesn't have a lot of friends or something, and they've gone through Missoula and they go to discover, hey, Johnny can do this. He's a lot brighter than we thought he was. And it's fun to see that develop. The directors really love coming to Knoxville too, because a lot of the kids are repeat actors and they know the routine. And it's an easygoing thing for them.
9: Well, Kurt, before we close up, talking about the Missoula Children's Theater production of The Little Mermaid that'll be happening here in Knoxville, just any final thoughts from you, and again, your encouragement for people to participate?
10: Yeah, well, if you've got a child that wants to try the theater, it's from ages kindergarten through 12th grade, and there'll be, like I said, 50 to 60 parts, and they'll practice all week long. The younger kids don't have to come for a full evening every night. From Wednesday through Thursday and Friday, they'll be required to be there. And then on Saturday, we'll have two performances, one at 11:30 and one at 2 p.m.
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14: Welcome to today's People's Bank Let's Talk Indianola. I'm Jack McGonigal. On today's program, we have owner of DeArmond Ford of Indianola, Doug DeArmond.
15: Jack McGonigal here with Doug DeArmond at DeArmond Ford Indianola. And Doug, thanks for joining me this morning.
16: Yeah, great to be here.
15: Absolutely. So you guys are doing a food drive here throughout September. Just kind of tell us kind of what led you guys to this idea and kind of the background of the decision to do this for September.
16: Yeah, it's always been our way to help give back and help the local community. That's who the majority of our business is done locally, and we like to plant seed back into the local area. So we decided a year ago, and this is the second time we've done it, where we will donate $50 for every vehicle sold in the whole month of September. And then people can bring in food themselves, and we'll donate that. Or you can bring in cash donations, because our goal is to reach $15,000 to give to the Helping Hand here, which was a big boost to them last year. And I know it'll be a big boost again this year. And somehow we'll find a way to hit that amount. But it all started years ago. We've always tried to give back. Probably a soft spot in my heart are for homeless and for people that have food insecurity, can't find food. And that's who we want to help, those that need the help. And we believe the food pantry like this at Helping Hand is a big way to be a help to the local community and give them a boost.
15: And are there certain foods in specific you guys are looking for?
16: You know, non-perishable items. We had we worked with Hy-Vee. We've got some food here on the showroom right now, and Hy-Vee helped donate part of it for this food drive. So we're getting a lot of people involved, and just want to be a blessing back to the helping hand.
15: And how important is it to have, you know, your business, you know, put your efforts forth to a community and a nonprofit like Helping Hands?
16: Oh, it's been a big deal. I've done them for years. And again, we think it's our way to help those that need help in our local community. You know, we get hit up by all kinds of nonprofits all the time, probably most often daily. Wow. And we like to concentrate here at home. Where can we have the biggest impact on the local community? And that's really where we focus.
15: And for people that do want to bring in food here, what are your guys' hours that they can deliver food to?
16: Well, it'll be open whenever we're open. So our sales hours are 9 in the morning till 7 at night, 5 days a week. And then you can even bring it in on Saturday. We're open 9 to 6. So we're open most of the time.
15: Okay, fantastic. Doug, we really appreciate the time, and we think it's a great thing you guys are doing here throughout September.
16: Thank you.
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18: This is Isaiah. Keller's Garage is expanding and growing, and the answer is still simple. Just take it to Keller's. That's it. You have car issues, and the only thing you need to remember is to take it to Keller's. We're on 200 North Jefferson Way in Indianola, Iowa. Car issues, take it to Keller's. Truck issues, take it to Keller's. Diesel issues, summer maintenance or repair issues, just remember, take it to Keller's.
19: Hi, this is Chad Keller with Keller's Garage in Indianola, Iowa. I'd like to take time to thank everyone that trusts us to work on their vehicles. We're simply taking it to Keller's.
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3: 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And for Indianola, it will be pizza, mixed vegetables, shredded lettuce, and peach applesauce. 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And there's your lunch menus for our senior citizen centers and schools on KNIA.
0: It's a new school year, and we couldn't be more excited to welcome students back into the building at Pella Community Schools.
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2: From around the world, these are the latest AP International headlines. Chaotic scenes erupt outside a Hong Kong court after the judiciary sentenced three activists who for years organized vigils in remembrance of China's 1989 Tiananmen Square crackdown to prison terms of about 5 to 7 years. An Iranian-backed Houthi broadcaster says Saudi airstrikes have hit the rebel-held Mokha in Yemen. On Thursday, the Houthis entered the port city on the Red Sea, bringing them closer to the strategic Bab el-Mandeb waterway. Russian drones have targeted gas stations in Kyiv for the second day in a row. Ukrainian officials say Moscow is trying to disrupt civilian life and weaken morale. Emma Bonino, who rose to prominence as a leader of campaigns by the radical party that legalized abortion and divorce in the 1970s in heavily Roman Catholic Italy, against the objections of the Vatican, has died. She was 78. I'm Charles Dillonesma.
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8: Meteorologist Laura Lockwood with your True Country weatherology forecast. Ample sunshine expected today with daytime highs approaching 83. Winds out of the south, 8 to 15 miles per hour. Slight chance for storms tonight, 66. Slight chance for storms tomorrow. High temperatures reach up to 81. Sunshine mixed with clouds at times. Mid 70s Sunday with thunderstorms likely. Turning much warmer Monday with highs in the mid 80s. Chance for storms continues. Currently 60.

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4: Knoxville's Veterans District has received an Iowa Finance Authority Housing Iowa Award for Single Family Development. Thursday at the statewide Housing Iowa Conference in Des Moines, the city of Knoxville, Marion County, and Origin Homes were named the recipients of the 2026 Housing Iowa Award for Single Family Development for their collaborative work in the Veterans District. The annual award, presented by the Iowa Finance Authority, recognizes outstanding housing initiatives that meet the critical needs of local communities and set a benchmark for development statewide. The Veterans District project is transforming more than 150 acres of a long-vacant former Veterans Affairs campus into a master plan neighborhood. The development directly supports Knoxville's workforce and addresses rural housing needs, and all 34 lots in Phase 1 have already been sold and built. The expansion also includes a completed 36-unit apartment complex and a newly finished 48-unit senior housing apartment complex, the Residence at Veterans Park. This advanced what was originally projected to be a 5- to 10-year build-out in just 3 years. Knoxville City Manager Heather Russery tells KNIA Carolus that it was a special moment to be able to receive the award after all the work that has been put in.
6: It was a full circle moment for some of us, especially the mayor that got to accept the award that has been here since the beginning in those conversations before the buildings were even demolished. So to see that now being a successful housing development and being recognized at the state level for our partnerships with the city and the county, I think that speaks volumes for the work that is happening here in the city of Knoxville.
4: The Veterans District includes brand new single-family homes, modern infrastructure, public parks, walking trails, and community amenities. For more information on the project and upcoming development phases, visit the City of Knoxville official website.
7: The Indianola City Council is planning on holding another joint meeting with the Indianola School Board. A meeting between the two councils has happened in previous years, and the City Council would like to hold another meeting at the end of this calendar year. Indianola City Manager Jake Meschke says sustaining that partnership and collaboration between the two parties is important.
8: Our council had expressed an interest to me in a meeting some time back, asking to have another one of these joint meetings. So we had engaged with the school district to, you know, just start kicking off those conversations, received a couple of date options from them that would work. And ultimately, council's desires from last night's meeting is to meet with the school district jointly on December 14th. Some of the topics that they're interested in discussing would be planned development projects on the city's end, talk about our school resource officer initiatives and activities. Talk about our future road construction projects, specifically that may have impacts for school zones and bus routes. And they also would like to hear from the school district a little bit about their future school facility planning to accommodate the potential growth in the community.
7: For the full interview, visit KNIAKRLS.com.
4: A fall festival will take place in downtown Knoxville on Saturday. This second annual event held by the Knoxville Chamber of Commerce, Dandy Farms, and the Mitt & Moore Foundation will be a collaboration with the Knoxville Farmers Market. It will include food and craft vendors, a photo spot and wagon rides from Dandy Farms, a gather local foods market for Mitt and More, art in the garden at Brooks Garden, a wreath-making class at Candy's Flowers, and a Sundance Realty tailgate party. Knoxville Chamber of Commerce Director Megan Bennett says this is a great way to kick off the fall season in Knoxville with a wide range of activities to participate in.
9: There really is so much to do, and we just look forward to having people join us and just checking out what their community has to offer, because sometimes I think maybe we forget that we have all these great things right here in town, and it's not hard to be a part of it. Just come and spend 30 minutes and see what we've got going on.
4: There will also be a community quilt show happening at First United Methodist Church on Saturday.
7: The Armand Ford of Indianola is looking for non-perishable food items during their month of September food drive in partnership with the Helping Hand of Warren County. The Armand Ford of Indianola owner Doug DeArmond says along with local community members, Hy-Vee has been involved as well.
10: You know, non-perishable items. We had, we worked with Hy-Vee. We've got some food here on the showroom right now, and Hy-Vee helped donate part of it for this food drive. So we're getting a lot of people involved and just want to be a blessing back to the Helping Hand.
7: The Armand Ford of Indianola is located at 2406 North Jefferson Way in Indianola and is open 6 days a week. For the full interview, tune in to today's Let's Talk Indianola.
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4: A lane reduction of Highway T-17 with restricted width will start on Monday. T-17 will be reduced to one lane between G-46 and 216th Place, and the work will replace both lanes of each bridge approach on the T-17 Des Moines River Bridge with new reinforced concrete bridge approaches. The width of the lane open to the traffic will be 11 foot and controlled with portable temporary traffic signals. This work is anticipated to take 2.5 weeks. The project completion date is Wednesday, September 30th, and updates on the project can be found by following the link in this story on our website at KNIAKRLS.com.
7: The annual Arts Festival is back. 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
13: An Indianola man was sentenced to 18 days in the Warren County Jail following a probation violation tied to a 2021 burglary case. 38-year-old Samuel Chadwick Dory appeared in Warren County District Court Wednesday and stipulated to violating the terms of his probation. The court found Dory in contempt and ordered him to serve 18 days in the Warren County Jail with credit for all 18 days already served. The case dates back to January of 2021 when police investigated a burglary at Jiffy Express in Indianola. According to the original criminal complaint, surveillance video showed Dory entering a locked room at the business using tools. Police say a key was taken from the room and was later used to open a locked money changer from which more than $2,500 was stolen. The complaint says Dory was seen returning to the business later that morning and using the key to access the money changer. The court also ordered Dory to complete the Harvest Academy program, where he will reside until completing the program. He was released Wednesday to a representative of the program for transportation to its campus. He was released Wednesday to the program. Dory's probation has been extended through October 3rd of 2028. He was also ordered to enter into a wage assignment to address outstanding financial obligations to the state. For these stories and more, check out KNIAKRLS.com.
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21: Today's local funeral service announcement, celebration of life for Tammy Heinkel, age 63 of Indianola, will be at 10:30 Saturday at the Indianola Activity Center. That's celebration of life for Tammy Heinkel. Celebration of life for Bennett J. Harrell, age 84 of Pleasantville, will be Saturday at 11 at the National Sprint Car Hall of Fame and Museum second floor. Private committal with military honors will be held at Pleasantville Cemetery. That's celebration of life for Bennett J. Harrell. Funeral mass for Margaret Ann Brommel, age 94 of St. Mary's, will be at 10 o'clock Saturday at the Immaculate Conception Catholic Church in St. Mary's. Burial will follow in the St. Mary's Cemetery. Rosary will be decided at 5 o'clock Friday in the St. Mary's Parish Hall. Visitation to follow Rosary from 4:30 to 7. That's funeral mass for Margaret Ann Brommel. Services for Carol Knobloch, age 81 of Norwalk, will be at St. John Apostle Catholic Church in Norwalk. 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At services for Carol Knobloch. Services for Clyde McCannich, age 84 of Indianola, will be at 3 o'clock Saturday at the Lighthouse Community Church in Des Moines. Visitation from 1 until service time. That's services for Clyde McCannich. All of today's funeral service announcements can be found at KNIAKRLS.com.
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1: Joining us now on the Lely Radio Sports page, we have Newton Sr., Noah Trimble. He's running cross country and has for several years. And Noah, thanks for spending time talking with us today. And what first got you hooked on cross country?
2: What first got me was when I was... In seventh grade, I did do soccer. So to keep in shape for soccer, I heard cross country was good. So I wanted to start doing that, start running, keep in shape. And over the time, I just kept with cross country because it was fun. I loved the team. And I actually don't do soccer anymore. So it's just cross country. So yeah, the team is really what kept me with cross country and is what drives me to want to keep running.
1: Kind of like-minded people you're with, huh?
2: Yeah, yeah. Okay.
1: Now, what, you've only had one meet so far?
2: Yeah, yeah.
1: Which one was that again?
2: It was our first meet. It was in Marshalltown. It's on the community college there. It's over there. Okay. So
1: was that a hard course or pretty easy?
2: It's pretty flat. There's about like one or two hills, but it's a nice flat course, wide open, so it's a... good. It was a little hot though,
1: and I think you've had two meets canceled. That's kind of a bummer, all this practice and stuff.
2: yeah, with all the heat, it's been pretty hard getting outside, getting running, getting our miles.
1: Yeah, gotta stay hydrated in weather types like this. Mm-hmm.
2: Yeah, very hydrated.
1: Okay, how much have you dropped time wise? Are you pretty pleased with what you've since when did I know you probably, since you do this as your only sport, you do this all year probably, right?
2: No. Oh, so no? I actually kind of take a break in the spring. I do tennis in the spring, so I don't actually get much training in the spring. But I have dropped time. I would like to drop even more time. My PR is around in the 19s, but I would like to drop that into the 18s and get a bit quicker this season and finish well for my senior year.
1: What do you think is the most important part of it, doing that? Just some more stamina, I guess? Or learning to pace yourself better?
2: Yeah, stamina, pacing, just getting harder workouts and like sprinting, getting my legs under me and keep racking up miles.